All right, welcome back. It is the Ben Ferguson Show. It is nice to have you with us wherever you are around the country. Quick reminder, if you like this show, you will love the podcast that we do each and every day. You can download the Ben Ferguson Podcast, and don't miss an episode. You can start your day with it. Also, if you want to know what's happening in the White House, if you are a big fan of Donald Trump and America First, then start your day with the 47 Morning Update. It is the latest breaking news coming out of the Trump White House, America First agenda. And you'll be up to date on everything the media doesn't want.

0: Changing strikes. I'm Angelo Bavaro, Fox News. About a dozen locations were hit Saturday night in a Russian attack in Ukraine, killing two people.
1: Several more people were injured in Ukraine's Black Sea port of Odessa after waves of missiles and drones rained down there. For months, President Vladimir Zelensky has pleaded with other countries, especially the U.S., to send Ukraine more Patriot systems that help shoot down ballistic missiles, but they've become scarcer by the Iran war. Now, he's hoping to secure licenses for Ukraine to manufacture its own. Moscow, though, is taking advantage of this situation by upping their nightly attacks, knowing some strikes won't be intercepted. Meanwhile, Ukrainian drones killed five people and injured two dozen others in Russia's border region of Belgorod. Kyiv continues to target Russian energy infrastructure and oil depots, sparking a fuel crisis there, as well as the country's largest online retailer, Wildberries, has been hit several times.
0: Fox's Stephanie Bennett. The World Health Organization announced one of its warehouses was destroyed on Friday. That's where it was keeping dozens of pallets of medical supplies. New polling says Americans do not approve of the Trump administration's war with Iran, as the latest jobs report fails to impress.
2: 75% of Americans say the conflict with Iran has not been worth the cost. That's according to a Marquette Law School poll. There's also new economic pressure on the administration after the latest jobs report released this week. July's numbers show 23,000 jobs were cut. National Economic Council Director Kevin Hassett argued he doesn't see this as being set in stone. Gains in previous months had been revised down.
0: Fox's Alex Hogan. In a call with Axios, President Trump said he was pivoting away from military action in Iran and towards economic pressure. The war has kept fuel costs elevated, which ripple through the economy. 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
0: Big-name Democrats are reaching out to Michigan candidate Abdul El-Sayed after he clinched the party's nomination for Senate last week.
5: Former President Barack Obama is now one of the latest to speak with El-Sayed. El-Sayed did not share the details of their conversation. Still, it's the latest attempt to bridge the gaps within the Democratic Party. El-Sayed says he's hoping to campaign with Obama as they try to turn the page in the primary. Some, though, are skeptical El-Sayed can unite different factions of the party. A centrist Democratic group is spearheading a $15 million effort between now and 2028 to discredit democratic socialism, a sign that the discord among Democrats is unlikely to go away anytime soon. But to progressives like Senator Bernie Sanders, El-Sayed's win has been a long time coming.
0: Fox's Madeline Rivera. El-Sayed says he does not call himself a socialist. He will face Republican Mike Rogers in November. Okay, so was it just a hard foul or retaliation for her comments about transgender athletes? Fox's Natalie Chuck has more about Saturday night's scuffle involving Sophie Cunningham.
6: Cunningham and Dejanay Carrington getting really frustrated right after that. Carrington was ultimately ejected for that flagrant foul. She then took to social media posting, quote, white privilege and tagging the Indiana Fever. That post has since been deleted. Now, Cunningham reacted to the post, telling a reporter in part, quote, this has nothing to do with race. Last year, I did the same thing and I got kicked out and I deserve to be kicked out. There's no reason to even play that card. But this all comes weeks after Cunningham initially told ESPN she wants to protect young girls in locker rooms or who should not have to play against biological men. Those comments then sparking both support from fans and opposition from those supporting trans athletes.
0: WNBA leaders are set to take up transgender participation policies this week. I'm Angelo Bavaro, and this is Fox News.
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4: 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And Amanda Knox joins Bobby Cass to talk about surviving prison and life nearly 20 years after being wrongfully accused.
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6: I'm Ted Lindner. Iran continues to insist the Strait of Hormuz will not reopen until the U.S. meets its list of demands.
7: Iran's Supreme National Security Council issued a fresh statement over the weekend calling on the United States to permanently end the war in the region and compensate Iran for damages before the Strait would reopen.
6: Fox's Trey Yinks. Meantime, the Wisconsin gubernatorial primaries are Tuesday. Republican candidate Congressman Tom Tiffany on Fox says he'll lay out a plan Monday to reduce the cost of building homes.
8: Here's how we're going to reduce costs for you so that you have more money in your pocket. Plus, we're going to bring you better jobs to Wisconsin by not raising taxes, reducing taxes, and reducing the red tape here in Wisconsin.
6: Democratic frontrunner, State Assemblywoman Francesca Hong supports subsidizing construction of affordable housing units. 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
4: 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And Amanda Knox joins Bobby Cass to talk about surviving prison and life nearly 20 years after being wrongfully accused.
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6: Fox News, I'm Sue Guzman. President Trump pivoting away from military action in Iran, according to a new Axios report.
7: Instead, the administration is going to increase economic pressure. The president says that they are semi-negotiating. It comes as Iran issued new demands, which include wanting the U.S. to lift its naval blockade, pay for Iran war damages, and unfreeze Iranian assets.
6: Fox's Alex Hogan. South Carolina Senator Tim Scott telling Fox he supports Lindsey Graham's sister, Senator Darlene Graham, in Tuesday's Senate primary.
8: I've seen some of the attack ads as well, which I think are kind of, just crazy. If you are actually supporting blind folks in your job, I would not conflate that with DEI personally. I just think that's just terrible.
6: The GOP primary winner will face Democrat Annie Andrews in November. 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
10: What's happening, fellow sports fans? It's Andy West. Let's look back on this day in sports history, August 10th. We'll start today in 1981, where Pete Rose breaks Stan Musial's National League hitting record with his 3,631st hit in a 7-3 Phillies loss against the Cardinals. Pete Rose would finish his career in Cincinnati and break Ty Cobb's Major League hitting record on September 11, 1985. Today in 1995, ball night at Dodger Stadium turned into the first forfeit in the majors in 16 years. Los Angeles forfeited a game to the St. Louis Cardinals after fans threw souvenir baseballs onto the field three times. The game was called with one out in the bottom of the ninth. And today in 2008, Michael Phelps, who would win 8 gold medals in the Beijing Olympics, starts with winning the 400-meter individual medley in record time, smashing his own world record.
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11: I'm Sue Guzman. President Trump pivoting away from military action in Iran, according to a new Axios report.
12: Instead, the administration is going to increase economic pressure. The president says that they are semi-negotiating. It comes as Iran issued new demands, which include wanting the U.S. to lift its naval blockade, pay for Iran war damages, and unfreeze Iranian assets.
11: South Carolina Senator Tim Scott telling Fox he supports Lindsey Graham's sister, Senator Darlene Graham, in Tuesday's GOP Senate primary race.
13: I've seen some of the attack ads as well, which I think are kind of, you know, just crazy. If you are actually supporting blind folks in your job, I would not conflate that with DEI personally. I just think that's just terrible.
11: The primary winner will face Democrat Annie Andrews in November. 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

0: Well, good morning. News Talk 560, KLVI. Jim Love, Greg.
1: And, good morning.
0: Here we are.
1: Yes, sir. Monday.
0: Is it Monday?
1: Yes, yeah, it is.
0: Do you know, I hate to say this because we make fun of this.

0: just about how time is flying. But I was just looking at a couple of things, and I've got a doctor's appointment coming up on the 17th, where you got to like fast. It's my yearly deal. And I was thinking, oh, I got to fast, and that's next Monday.
1: Yeah.
0: That will be, the month will be half over.
1: It is rapidly approaching.
0: School, I guess any school that has not started is starting today.
1: BISD doesn't start till Wednesday.
0: Oh, they don't start till Wednesday. Okay.
1: Yeah, and I believe it's Port Arthur also.
0: Yeah, okay.
1: Yeah.
0: But I know, of course, Lumberton was last week. I know Evendale, a bunch of schools are today.
1: Yep.
0: So, wow.
1: Isn't that strange to start in the middle of the week?
0: That doesn't make a lot of sense to me. I know there's, and I used to hang around the school business. I don't really have an answer for that, other than I guess we just want to get everybody acclimated for a couple of days, give them a weekend off, and hit it on a Monday.
1: Yeah, probably so.
0: You know, what class are you supposed to be in, get your books, all that, if they still do books, figure out where everything is, and all that good stuff.
1: Yeah.
0: Which, really, I think for most of the schools in Southeast Texas, is not a problem. It certainly isn't in the Lumbertons and such, finding classrooms. Now, my oldest granddaughter went to a school in Ohio, that was huge. It was one where you had to know where you were.
1: You had to have a map.
0: Yeah, you had to have a map. But I don't think we have too many of those.
1: Well, Westbrook's pretty big, that's for sure.
0: Yeah, that Westbrook, yeah, that might be one where you got to ask if you're new, where is that classroom? Well, it was a nice weekend. Got in some rain yesterday.
1: Yeah, I saw those showers up your way. And had some at the farm, several, not many over my other location, but it's kind of scattered around, and today will be just like that, scattered showers and thunderstorms.
0: I was at Turning Point at the services, and I usher sometimes, and I was doing the second service, and everything was fine, got everybody in, great service. I go back to the door, and about that time...
1: a monsoon hit. Huh?
0: What was it? Inviter? That was about 12:10.
1: Yes.
0: Not that people are counting when church ends.
1: Yeah. Nah, they don't do that.
0: They wouldn't do that. But and so the folks come out, and I say, you know, you might want to make a run for it. It's probably just going to heavy up a little bit. Mm-hmm. Oh, no, we'll just wait. It'll pass through. It got heavier.
1: Yeah. Yeah, staying at church longer than they thought they were.
0: Yeah, they were. They were in church. I said, gee, I've never seen this many people hang around after church.
1: Might pass the plate again.
0: Pass the plate again, which is also my other thing that I do when ushering.
1: Yeah.
0: 529, News Talk 560 KLVI. And again, thanks for joining us. Break here for Kim Komando, the Daily Tech Update, and back with news.
2: 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And they do work. 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
0: Yes, indeed. News Talk 560, KLVI, 535. I guess we should be prepared for the weather. As a matter of fact, we'll get prepared right now with Greg Bostwick. And a look at the morning weather, or what we're going to be expecting today. Maybe a little outlook for this week. Is it more of the same, or a little rain?
1: It's a little bit of rain today. I think today is our best opportunity this week. We'll start to dry out tomorrow, and very little, if any, chance of rain by the end of the week. So if you need more rain, today is pretty much your day, as we do have some showers and thunderstorms possible for today. Look for a high up into the 90, 92 range. Not too bad. Oh, about 95, though, up toward Rayburn and Toledo Bend. They'll have less chance of rain up that way, and our lows will stay in the mid to upper 70s. We'll climb to about 92, 93 tomorrow, and 95, 96 by the end of the week. So, yeah, it's still August. Yep, it's still there. But the chances of getting to 102 like we had back in late July are very, very low now. So, actually, as we head deeper into August now, we usually have reached your peak, and we'll start slowly nibbling away at that high temperature a little bit by the end of the month and into early September. Something to look forward to there. Tropics a little more active. We have a disturbance south-southwest of the Cape Verde Islands that's heading westbound very slowly. It has some opportunity to develop. The Sahara dust is clearing out a little bit, so there's some window for opportunity. But as far as it ever becoming a threat to the Gulf, extremely small chance. So we'll continue to watch. But for the next 7 to 10 days, the Gulf is storm-free. That gets us, what, today's the 10th? 10 days, that gets us to the third week of August. Not too bad. So far, so good.
0: Yeah, I was already seeing somewhere on social media last night some doom and gloom guy.
1: Oh, it's ridiculous.
0: It is ridiculous. It is absolutely ridiculous.
1: Even if it were to develop, it's very likely to stay out in the open Atlantic. So I don't see much threat here at all. But, we got to kind of counter the fear tactics out there, and we'll do
0: absolutely.
1: That.
0: Absolutely. And I'll tell you, that's one of the things you've been on the money here thus far this season about just assessing the threats. Nobody knows, and you certainly don't pretend to be all-knowing, but you do take the data and you do produce what's the most accurate forecast from that data. And it's just hard to believe some people take that same data and twist it around to make money.
1: Well, I know how they do it, but I tell you, with 50 years of experience, you know better to not do that.
0: You know better than to not do it. And that's the other thing people don't realize. I was talking to someone, your name came up the other day, is that you have a lot of experience in this market.
1: Absolutely.
0: And the years of experience of watching the Gulf has given you a lot of experience to say, okay, seen that before. This is very likely a possible outcome.
1: Yeah, exactly. We've learned a lot over the years, and that does help. There's no doubt about experience is a good thing.
0: Experience is a good thing. And then, of course, today's technology is so amazing. And they did get all the satellites back in operation.
1: Software problem. Yeah, we had a problem for about 6 hours about 2 or 3 weeks ago where we lost satellite data. And it was really concerning. We thought, you can't exactly send the repair man up there to fix it, you know.
0: No, 23,000 miles up there.
1: Yeah, it's a long haul. But fortunately, it was a software, not a hardware issue. So it's been running fine.
0: Yeah, that's what you always hope for because, I follow the space station, some other things. And there is debris. We had so much stuff circling around there. One of the fears, I guess, would be maybe, and it could be just almost a speck of dust, the size of a speck of dust.
1: It doesn't have to be very big.
0: At that speed, if it were to hit one of those satellites, it would knock it out of commission. So very lucky.
1: Mm-hmm.
0: Yeah, let's see. What was I going to say here? I have already forgotten what I was going to say.
1: Well, Jim, join the crowd.
0: Join the crowd. Yeah.
1: It's a fleeting moment. The synapses fire and they disappear.
0: Yes, it is. 5:30 to Ideas Talk, 560 KLVI.
1: I guess we could talk a little bit about Iran. Can you believe the stupid demands that they're making?
0: That was one of the things I had notes on. Yes, yes.
1: You know, you look at that and you think, man, they must have been just beating the tar out of us. They just demand everything they want, you know.
0: Yeah, they've got us at the surrender table.
1: Yeah, they act like they're the winner of this whole thing. And I tell you what, if Trump bows to that, and especially on the reparation thing, people will be furious over that one.
0: Oh, he can't. He can't. I don't think that's
1: what they want. They want us to pay for the war.
0: So pay for the war.
1: Get out of here.
0: Never to attack him again. And basically, that was sort of left loosey-goosey, but I'm saying they're saying get out of the entire Middle East.
1: Oh, they do. They basically are saying that. They're saying
0: just
1: get out of here.
0: Basically leave. Leave Saudi. Leave everywhere. Uh-huh. Go away.
1: Abandon ship.
0: Trust us. We've got this thing handled. Uh-huh. And you know, we have talked about this over the past few weeks, and I think most people know it. We're not geniuses. These people can't be trusted.
1: No.
0: They stall for time.
1: Mm-hmm.
0: They hate us.
1: Yeah.
0: They hated us yesterday. One of them even said yesterday or Saturday,
1: well, even if we sign an agreement, that doesn't mean the Strait will stay open. What's the point?
0: What's the point? Yeah, I'm afraid the president has got into a mess here. And I'm not quite sure what the initial, I know what all the stuff on the table said, but if that was a smart move. But you're not going to extricate yourself easily because they're just... they're crazy.
1: Yeah, and like we've said before many times, this war, and let's call it, it is a war.
0: It is a war, no question, no doubt about it.
1: It cannot be won with just air power. It can't.
0: And let's see, you are more the geography expert than me, but as I recall, Iran is as big as... half the United States?
1: It's a very large country.
0: This is not Iraq or something.
1: No, it's not some little old country.
0: Huge country.
1: And, somebody say, well, I'm just waiting for those people to rise up. They're not.
0: They're not going to rise up.
1: They don't have any weapons. Well, how are they going to fight against that? And besides that, if we put ground troops on the ground and go in there, guess what happens? Suddenly, the people that are saying, we hate the government, suddenly like them because they're being attacked.
0: Oh, same, yes.
1: They're attacking the motherland, so to speak.
0: Exactly,
1: you know?
0: Exactly.
1: It's like, well, in, like the Germans. We talked about that.
0: Oh, absolutely.
1: Yeah, they probably, many of them hated Hitler, but they were the Russians were attacking Germany. And yeah, they didn't like that.
0: There's a great Shelby Foote quote, great mm-hmm. Civil War historian, and wrote mm-hmm. a great 3-volume history of the Civil War, of the Union soldiers, the Federals, are mm-hmm. in the South. They've pushed their way into the South. They capture this fellow who obviously doesn't have any slaves. He doesn't have any property. He is an absolutely just poor, ordinary Southerner
1: right.
0: fighting for the Confederacy
1: right.
0: and has nothing really. And they ask him, they tell him that, you have, what are you fighting for?
1: Mm-hmm.
0: He says, I'm fighting because you're down here.
1: Yeah, exactly. You're on my land.
0: You're on my land. Mm-hmm. Yep. And let me tell you, when we go into some of these countries, I don't think we realize.
1: Yep.
0: Certainly the Vietnamese realized as we got on their land that mm-hmm. they could outlast us.
1: Mm-hmm.
0: So there's not a, I don't see what the conclusion is here, but mm-hmm. it's not exactly gratifying to see that these guys just stay crazy.
1: Yeah, yeah.
0: They still get out of here, do this, do mm-hmm. that. Yeah, maybe we open the straits.
1: It seems like their demands are become more strident. They're not giving any way. And now, of course, the president said, well, we'll just try the economic side.
0: Yeah, they don't care.
1: They don't care.
0: Let the people starve. The ones in charge will still have food. And now they say they're going to have proof of the existence of the Ayatollah. They're going to release some pictures in a few days. Obviously, they got
1: pictures, him, huh?
0: Well, they obviously got in charge of the people who did the
1: AI can't do anything with pictures. Come on,
0: Well, they got in charge of the guys that did the Mitch McConnell picture.
1: He's doing push-ups on the floor.
0: How much would it cost to you to do some pictures of this guy?
1: Yeah.
0: We'll say that's exactly what they said: pictures, not video, but pictures. If I understood the report correctly.
1: Great.
0: That's great. Well, Mitch McConnell, he's at home, but we have no photo evidence of that. We have that one AI-generated picture.
1: That's another thing. Guy needs to resign. Come on.
0: He does need to resign.
1: Yeah.
0: And they need to quit lying.
1: Yeah.
0: You know, who wrote the press release? And I've got to release, I'm

0: Thanks, honey, for protecting our assets in China.
1: Quick trip, but it looked like I might not make it a quick trip.
0: Yeah.
1: Of course, that's assuming. That's assuming he's made it. We don't have.
0: Yeah, he may not be. Yeah.
1: Who knows?
0: It may be room temperature. We don't know that.
1: We just don't know. 544 News Talk 560 KLVI.
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1: Yes, indeed. 548. Well, I found what I was going to talk about. It came back to me. But
2: okay.
1: I have a friend of mine that does our work on the fire radios and such. She runs the office and sends me memes sometimes. And I got one this morning. And you know, I'm not pro drugs. Don't get me wrong. I think some of this THC ban is stupid. People are going to get it one way or the other. But this meme is, of course, the you know, the AG and the governor and the speaker, all of Texas. Please do anything to address the cost of living. We're losing our homes to property taxes.
0: Mm-hmm.
1: Their answer is, hear you loud and clear. Just ban THC. Hope that helps.
0: Okay. Yeah.
1: You know, that's the way I feel. And again, I'm not speaking up necessarily for THC, though. If it's going to be sold, I'd rather it be sold legally in some sort of controlled situation. But once again, the Republican leadership in Texas does not seem to be able to stay out of the bedroom or private lives of people.
0: Mm-hmm.
1: But we can't do anything about the appraisal districts and taxes and the things that are affecting hardworking Texans.
0: I'd like to know how Tennessee does it. Marsha Blackburn was on. Mm-hmm. She's running for governor. She's a senator now.
1: Right.
0: She was talking about, you know, in Tennessee, of course, they have no income tax. Okay, we have that in Texas.
1: Okay.
0: But what amazed me, she made the statement, we have no property tax.

0: taxes. Now, how do they fund their government? Through sales tax?
1: Must be a sales tax.
0: Sound like a winner to me. Let's do it.
1: Yeah, yeah. And you know, I'm not necessarily opposed to that. One of the things when we were passing a sales tax for our fire department in our district last year mm-hmm. was we pointed out that everybody will pay based on their income.
0: Right.
1: And passing through. You don't have to own property. If you just drive through and stop and buy something,
0: that's
1: you're going to pay a sales tax.
0: That's right.
1: That it is the fairest tax of all, because if I don't have any money and I can only spend $10, I pay $10 of tax. Yeah. If I spend $5,000, I pay $5,000 of tax.
0: Mm-hmm.
1: So I would not object to that in Texas on a state basis,
0: mm-hmm.
1: as long as there was an absolute total prohibition on there ever being property taxes.
0: Well, I tell you what, I like what Tennessee's doing. I mean, that's you actually own your house at that point.
1: Well, this
0: isn't
1: is
0: that
1: the
0: novel?
1: Problem.
0: Isn't that novel?
1: Oh, yeah. This is the problem. I know older people that can, their taxes are as much as their house note was.
0: Exactly.
1: And I know you get it frozen, you get the homestead and such, but the way it is escalating today,
0: mm-hmm.
1: you know, we got to get out of these popular, let's put the Ten Commandments in the schools, let's ban drugs, let's do this, let's spend all of our time working on this stuff, laudable as it may be, and let's work on something that helps my cost of living and helps me as a Texan to be able to afford something.
0: I know it.
1: Because these fees just keep creeping up. We have the story, and we'll talk about that later. One of our local stories today is that Lumberton ISD may be going to the voters asking them to vote a tax increase.
0: Mm-hmm.
1: And we'll see how that goes. We'll talk some more about that. There's some good cases for it and probably cases against it. That's going to be up to the voters in that district. But we talked about this probably a year ago when they came up with the plan to allow you to take the public school funds and transfer them over to private school.
0: Mm-hmm.
1: That at some point, the public schools would have a shortfall.
0: Yeah.
1: And we're beginning to see that happen just in the first year.
0: Mm-hmm.
1: And, of course, in Lumberton's case, the enrollment is down, which is sort of surprising.
0: It is surprising.
1: I would have thought Lumberton would have been one of those growing, but people are choosing to opt out.
0: And we're seeing this increasingly across the country. As the birth rate continues to fall, there are less and less kids.
1: That's the other side of that coin.
0: Mm-hmm.
1: And you see schools that, let's face it, frankly, some failing schools like BISD, they don't want to hear it, but once you hear it, accept it and change it.
0: Yeah.
1: But you see people opting out of there because they don't want their kids there. They want their kids in a private school or a different setting or homeschooling.
0: Some are doing homeschooling.
1: Homeschooling is very popular. As I've said before, my youngest granddaughter did that. Actually, with a program through HISD. It was a very structured program.
0: Right.
1: My daughter had the discipline to do it. And she disciplined my granddaughter. And guess what? When she transferred into public school, she was ahead of the public school people in all the state testing.
0: Wow. Isn't that a novelty?
1: It can be done. You hear people say homeschooling doesn't work.
0: Yeah.
1: Au contraire.
0: Yeah, that's right.
1: Au contraire. All depends on the people doing it.
0: Mm-hmm.
1: So,
0: And can't they, if they're an athlete, can't they also, even though they don't go to that school, they pay school taxes, can they get a waiver to play school sports?
1: I think so. That is a good question. We're going to have to ask somebody, or maybe, hey, once again, one of our listeners, and I know a lot of folks are getting up, probably school teachers and coaches getting up to go to school. So to get KLVI Facebook Messenger, text us the answer. I believe that's a relatively new development, but yes, I believe they can.
0: No, it's only fair if you're paying school taxes.
1: Exactly, exactly. And also, I want to say some out of charter schools can.
0: Mm-hmm.
1: We need a school administrator's help. Tax us the answer to that, because I think they can. And I have no problem with that, by the way.
0: No. Like I said, they're paying taxes just like everybody else.
1: And by the way, I served on a school board for years. I have no problem with public schools. I like public schools.
0: Mm-hmm.
1: However, they're going to be held to the same standards, or should be, that private schools, homeschooling, other things they held to. Mm-hmm. Certainly, not to brag, but the Evadale system was, I think, the highest ranked in Jasper County. It's been a while since I've been involved, mm-hmm. but I think it was the highest ranked in Jasper County, and however they do those, A, B, C, D, or whatever, they were like A-plus in a number of fields. Guess what? People want to go there. Mm-hmm. That's okay, too. But it's really all about choice. But the result of that choice is going to be some districts running into financial problems.
0: Right,
1: no doubt about it. 5:55 at News Talk 560 KLVI.
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1: Proud. News Talk 560, KLVI 556. Good weekend. We had RC on the home show. That mm-hmm. was rememberable. And
0: did you have a good time?
1: Yes, indeed. He was in good spirits there. Let's see. I think they're going to be, I want to say it's the 27th of August. We'll talk some more about it. But he's going to make an appearance at a trade show in Port Arthur.
0: Oh, boy.
1: And I asked him if what he'd be wearing. And apparently he's going to be wearing the same thing he always wears. Those
0: the Crocs, the shorts.
1: Red Crocs, the shorts.
0: The shorts, oh, my
1: t-shirt.
0: Goodness.
1: T-shirt. Yeah, apparently that's
0: a sight to behold.
1: That will be his public persona. But yeah. We'll get some more info on that. I may even drop by there. I don't know. I don't understand most of what's at an industrial show.
0: Yes.
1: But they always have handouts. Mm-hmm. I know you guys at Channel 6, and I know we here at iHeart, we've done some trade shows or done some shows before. We do like a Taste of the Triangle and such. People always want the freebies.
0: Oh, yeah. We have a big thing, of course, in the fall. It's a senior expo.
1: They want the freebies.
0: Yeah, they stand in line for that stuff.
1: Well,
0: and,
1: they do.
0: And it doesn't even have to be really valuable. It's just, I want that. Yeah.
1: And I laugh at that. Mm-hmm. But as a fire commissioner, I go to a fire conference every year.
0: You want the freebies too.
1: And guess what I'm standing in line for? Though it sort of depends. I suspect the level of the freebies depends on the cost of the material. Mm-hmm. You get pretty good freebies when the guy is selling an $800,000 fire truck. His freebies are a little better than the...
0: Well, unlike Hillary Clinton, who gets, $500,000 when she speaks... I usually just request a baseball cap. If I get a baseball cap out of it, I'm happy.
1: Oh, now you've done it. Yeah. Now you've done
0: That's
1: it.
0: That's fine.
1: Now you're
0: going to
1: be in demand. They're going to say, hey.
0: That's all right.
1: He speaks for a baseball cap.
0: Well,
1: call Greg.
0: Most of the time I don't even get that, to be honest with you. But
1: I'll have to, you did all that work. I don't know if we have any left. You did all that work in the fire department. I got to see if we got a fire hat left.
0: Well, thank you. I appreciate
1: that. Yeah, we had
0: that.
1: Some caps. I don't know if we have any left.
0: Yeah, see if you can round up one.
1: I'll see what I can round up.
0: Right.
1: 5:58 News Talk, 560 KLVI. Michael Berry's Moment coming up. And, of course, Fox News, top of the hour. And we are back with more.
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17: I'm Dave Anthony, Fox News. To get the Strait of Hormuz fully open again with no more attacks on ships like the U.S. has demanded, Iran's Supreme National Security Council is calling for American forces to leave the region and for compensation for damages caused by U.S. attacks.
18: With details still being worked out, the U.S. naval blockade remains in effect. U.S. Central Command says as of August 9th, CENTCOM has redirected 55 commercial vessels, disabled two and boarded two to ensure compliance. And President Trump told Axios on Sunday, "We are low-keying it. We are only semi-negotiating with them." The president went on to say, "We are just watching Iran with its huge inflation and the fact they have no money."
17: Fox's Trey Yingston, Tel Aviv. Oil prices up about 1% this morning, and more tension now in the region.
19: Israel is publicly rejecting a U.S.-backed Gaza peace plan. Prime Minister Benjamin Netanyahu is vowing there will be no military withdrawal until Hamas fully disarms. He also says a Palestinian state will not be established as long as he's prime minister. The 15-point deal was negotiated by President Trump's International Board of Peace.
17: Fox's Marianne Rafferty, a boat captain in New York, reportedly in federal custody now facing reckless endangerment charges after his charter boat capsized in the New York Harbor over the weekend near the Statue of Liberty, killing two of the 14 people on board, a mother and her five-month-old baby. Candidates will be out campaigning a final day before primaries in four states, and Fox's Alex Hogan reports.
20: In Wisconsin, Francesca Hong is making a final push before Tuesday's Democratic primary for governor. The Democratic Socialist is backed by the Democratic Socialists of America, and she's faced criticism over social media posts from the past where she called to cancel Thanksgiving, abolish ICE, and abolish prisons. Hong now says those positions do not reflect what she would pursue as governor.
17: Hong leads in the polls in the governor's race. The winning Democrat will face Republican Congressman Tom Tiffany in November. 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
17: While the U.S. has cracked down on drug trafficking off the South American coast with an almost year-long operation, blowing up boats suspected of smuggling drugs, killing alleged narco-terrorists, one of the world's most wanted men who'd been sanctioned by the U.S., is behind bars in Ireland, where he was extradited after being arrested in April in Dubai.
0: Daniel Kinahan's been described by the Treasury as leading one of the most dangerous cartels in the world. He now stands accused of directing the activities of a criminal organization. He landed in Dublin, Ireland yesterday evening and was immediately taken to court. Kinahan's activities have been monitored around the world. The UK National Crime Agency says the cartel's been responsible for importing drugs and firearms. Irish investigators believe the group has brought in over $1 billion. It's also been linked to more than a dozen gangland murders. Daniel Kinahan's been under US sanctions since 2022. Jonathan Savage, Fox News.
17: On Wall Street, stock futures are mixed, coming off last week's gains that ended with the S&P 500 at a record high. An NBA legend has died, Don Nelson, a former player who's in the Basketball Hall of Fame as a coach.
7: Nelson won 5 championships as a player with the Celtics. His death was announced by the Golden State Warriors, one of the teams he coached. They did not release details. Nelson is one of 2 coaches in history to have at least 250 wins with 3 different franchises, Milwaukee, Dallas, and Golden State. He also served as GM for all 3 franchises. He was a 3-time coach of the year and made the playoffs 18 times in 31 seasons. He went to the conference finals 3 times with the Bucks, once with the Mavericks. He never won a title. Don Nelson, 86. Jay Berman, Fox News.
17: In baseball, the Tampa Bay Rays, the team with the best record in the American League, won their 6th straight game, beating Seattle 4-1, and Ty Gibbs won the NASCAR Cup Series race in Iowa. I'm Dave Anthony. This is Fox News.
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1: Firefighters battled a blaze Saturday morning at the Devers Food Mart Shell on Highway 90. At 6:06, good morning. I'm Jim Love with KLVI News. 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
1: Firefighters battling a blaze Saturday morning at the Devers Food Mart Shell on Highway 90 in Devers, about 30 miles west of Beaumont. That building was engulfed when firefighters arrived shortly after 4 a.m. Liberty County ESD 2 initially responded and received assistance from Jefferson, Hardin, Montgomery, Polk, Liberty, and Chambers counties. That fire was contained by 9 a.m., the building a total loss. The cause remains under investigation. Lumberton ISD may ask voters to approve a tax increase as they are hit by declining enrollment and less state funding. Superintendent John Matthews says that the district has taken steps to reduce spending, but financial challenges remain. Trustees will consider a voter-approved tax rate election to bring in more revenue at their August 17th meeting. If approved, the measure will be on the November ballot and would increase the tax rate by 1 cent, bringing in about $800,000 plus increased state funding. The superintendent says the increase would be about $10 a year for every $100,000 of property value above the homestead exemption. A new survey shows Texas Democrat James Tallarico leading by 4 points over State Attorney General Ken Paxton in the race for U.S. Senate. In the Texas Pulse Texas A&M poll, 47% of Texas voters plan to support Tallarico, while 43% chose Paxton. That poll found Tallarico with strong support among independent, younger, and female voters, while Paxton continues to lead among men on border security. The survey consisted of 619 Texas voters and was conducted July 27th through July the 30th. KLVI News Time is 6:09. And now, a look at morning sports with Harold Mann.
2: Who is that guy?
1: Who is this guy?
2: He's out in the parking lot. I let him in the door.
1: Welcome back.
3: Thank you. I had a sign saying that we'll do sports for entry.
1: We'll work for sports.
3: Yeah, we'll talk a little bit more about that in a little bit here in just a couple minutes. Astros, 2 out of 3 was bad. I lose that final game out in San Diego. Prime time, national TV. Padres beat the Astros 7-2. Astros now 1 game above 500. Other games around the bigs. The Braves beat the Mariners 4-1. Diamondbacks 4-2 over the Dodgers. Tigers get a 3-1 win in San Fran. Baltimore doubling up the Rangers. That's good news for the Astros. 10-5. Cardinals get a 7-4 win over the Rockies. Brewers 4. Twins 3, White Sox a 5-3 win over the Guardians. Cubs cheated. They beat the Royals 10-2. Marlins over the Angels 12-3. Phillies beat the Blue Jays 7-6. Other games around Major League Baseball, the Mets an 11-1 win over the Pirates. The Braves are on fire. 71-47 on the year as they beat the Yankees 2-1. A's get a 4-3 win over the Red Hot Red Sox, and the Nationals get a 7-1 win over the Reds. That for the Astros. Again, 1 game over 500. The Astros move on to open up a series tonight in San Francisco. NFL Hall of Fame game. That game was on this past Thursday. I'm sure you all talked about it. About Carolina on the last second beating Arizona. The inductions took place this past weekend. And if you want to, probably Adam Vinatieri. He said some things that probably we can't air, talking about Pat McAfee. NFL continues with the preseason Thursday. Texans will be at home against the L.A. Chargers. Not that far away from high school football, just about 3 weeks, I believe, the last week of August. That's when Nederland opens their action on a Thursday. Nederland opens up on a Thursday out at Doggett Stadium against Westbrook. P&G over on Cool 92.5. Tell you what, my buddy, now co-worker, Chad Cooper, over at the Examiner, is gearing up to get that weekly football guide out. Mm-hmm. And we're probably about 2 weeks out from getting that published.
2: Always a great thing to pick up.
3: Yep. And again, my background here, I'll be popping in here with Jim and Greg now and then. Yeah. Now I'm at the Examiner. We, of course, have our paper come out on Thursday.
1: Mm-hmm. Absolutely. In fact, we may get a few folks in now and then from the Examiner to talk about some of the top stories.
3: Definitely going to get Coop in here to talk about the guide. Got to get the guide, as the spot says.
1: Right, absolutely. Right,
3: but it's good to be good to see you guys. It really is.
2: Good to see you.
3: Again,
2: absolutely.
3: Primarily, my big boy job is the Examiner, and I'll blow a horn a little bit, breaking the story on Tom Flanagan this past Thursday.
1: That is true.
2: Yeah, outstanding.
1: Yeah, that was a well-researched story. I enjoyed that one for sure. News Talk 560, KLVI. We'll talk some more about that. 6:13, though, right now. And let's get some weather from meteorologist Craig Boswick.
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1: Well, we talked about that little rain shower I encountered in Vidor yesterday. Mm-hmm. There were some others in southeast Texas, and you say we could expect some more today.
2: Yeah, we will. In fact, they're forming offshore right now, so they'll be moving north during the day. And afternoon, evening, that's the typical time, especially about noon to 3, 4 o'clock is probably the best timing on that. It's kind of what happened to us yesterday. It was pretty active then, and by late in the afternoon, it's pretty much over. We'll look for a high today around 90, 91. Not too bad. Normal high is 94, so a little bit cooler than normal. Lows tonight in the mid-70s, and we'll do it again tomorrow, but probably less activity. We'll see fewer showers certainly by Wednesday, and dry conditions expect to return late in the week. And that means, of course, the temperatures will move back up.
1: Oh,
2: look for some mid-90s out there, probably 95, 96 by Thursday and Friday. Tropics pretty quiet. We do have one system we'll just keep a watch on, but it's way, way out there, over 3,000 miles away. That's south-southwest of the Cape Verde Islands in the Atlantic. Getting into a little more favorable position, the dust seems to be clearing out a little bit, so it'll have a chance to develop. But looks like the future course will take it out to the open Atlantic. I think the threat to the Gulf is close to zero on that one. But we'll continue to watch as we progress through this hurricane season, already almost at the halfway point of August.
1: Yeah,
2: hard to believe.
1: Well, you know, back in the olden days, and I don't
2: olden
1: mean
2: days.
1: The olden days, okay. I guess you could have had, when we're looking at all these statistics, you could have had storms form
2: right.
1: that stayed in the Atlantic, and unless a ship passed by, nobody knew there was
2: exactly.
1: a storm.
2: Exactly.
1: So some of these figures and numbers that they have probably for the 19th century and such,
2: there
1: may
2: were more,
1: or may not be accurate.
2: There were more storms than we know about.
1: That yeah, that's what I'm thinking. Because
2: yeah.
1: Some of these form, and now if it weren't for satellites, we
2: wouldn't know it.
1: We would never know they were there.
2: Yeah.
1: By the way, we were making a comment on Mitch McConnell
2: mm-hmm.
1: And the fact that he's at home now, still in the witness protection program after that fake AI picture. Our friend Matthew texted us regarding Mitch McConnell. When his picture in good health, quote unquote, first came out, I ran into the screen. Hostages are supposed to hold up the day's newspaper's proof of life.
2: Right, right.
1: You remember they had
2: yes.
1: him holding the paper
2: yes.
1: up.
2: Wasn't that, what was her name? The one that, the heiress.
1: Patty Hearst?
2: Yeah. Didn't she hold up a newspaper
1: yeah,
2: one time?
1: Yeah, they always do that. They yeah. hold up a paper to prove it's yeah.
3: Well,
1: yeah.
3: she claims she was forced.
2: Right.
1: She was forced.
3: She was a hostage.
2: Yeah, she was brainwashed.
3: A gun was pointed at her when she went in that bank.
1: And you know, for those that remember that, and it goes back a ways, but you know, I also remember those bank photos
2: yes.
1: of
2: mm-hmm.
1: her holding the gun.
2: Right.
1: And
2: yeah,
1: assuming the gun was loaded.
3: But she claims a gun was pointed at her as she was holding that gun.
1: Oh.
2: Well, you remember the name of the group that she was part of?
1: The SLA.
2: Yeah, Symbionese Liberation Army. Who the heck yeah. is a Symbionese anyway?
3: And I think, if I remember correctly, I think Bill Walton was part of that or involved in some way, which he always denied. Bill
2: yeah.
3: Walton, the NBA Hall of Famer.
1: I did not know
2: well,
1: that.
2: He was kind of a bizarre character.
3: He was, yeah, he was.
1: Wow.
2: Yeah.
1: Wow. Well, by the way, before we move along, welcome back. It's going to be wonderful to have you in and out some
2: yeah.
1: mornings here visiting
2: yeah.
1: with us. And,
3: I appreciate that.
1: Doing a good
3: yeah.
1: job over at the Examiner.
3: Yeah.
2: Oh,
3: well,
2: by the way, to set your calendar, Curly Day is now Thursday, by the way.
3: If you want to, man.
2: You won't be able to come on Thursdays?
3: Well, I might
2: I,
3: now.
2: I was about to say, adjust your schedule accordingly.
3: I might
2: yeah.
3: now.
2: Yeah.
1: Might make it now.
3: And I know you talked about, and that was probably the first story I wrote for the Examiner, was Rails 85th.
2: Yeah. Yeah.
3: Yeah.
1: Oh, and they brought us some goodies.
2: Yeah, we had all kinds of goodies all last week.
1: But they didn't bring any goodies down to the Examiner.
3: What makes you think that?
2: Yeah.
1: Oh, no.
2: Yeah.
1: We missed goodies.
3: Yeah. We had goodies.
2: Yeah. By the way, day 222, almost forgot.
3: Wow, this year's flying along.
2: Yeah, see, that's what you've been missing
1: that.
2: Right there.
1: 143 days left in the year. It's a 618 News Talk 560 KLV.
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0: Leanne Rimes and our national anthem, News Talk 560, KLVI, Greg, Harold, we're all here for you this morning. By the way, Harold, Lisa says, happy to hear you on the radio.
1: Thank you, Lisa. Okay, great to be here.
0: Just to pass that along to you. And I don't know if this affected us or not in this area. When I left church yesterday, I called my wife to see what she wanted me to bring home for lunch.
1: And what did she bring home for lunch?
0: Actually, I stopped by K-Dan's. That's Ooh. Inviter. Yeah. And they got some great lunches there. I couldn't get through to her for a while. Apparently, Verizon service, but this was in California. It is scary to think that perhaps something that was cut, cables cut in California, could influence service in Texas. And maybe that wasn't it. But 12,000 outage reports registered yesterday. Cutting a cable. But, you know, one day we lost partial service here because we use AWS, the Amazon web service.
2: Right.
0: And somebody downloaded the wrong software in Greece.
2: Mm-hmm. And screwed up everything here.
0: In Greece, mind you.
2: Yeah.
0: And screwed up Southeast Texas. Is that sort of a frightening thing
2: it
0: about
2: is.
0: This world Very. We live in now is mm-hmm. far thousands of miles away from you?
2: Well, that's the new battle line, really, in fighting terrorism. Your thing is the fact that they can just really disrupt things if they can get in. And they're trying every day. They said there's more attacks on our infrastructure now than ever before.
0: Was that the, and pretty sure, I think most are, that was the Iranians that were attacking these water systems?
2: Yep, they think that was them.
0: And their water systems not in huge places.
2: Mm-mm.
0: And some of them in middle America. How do you get into a computer from Iran in Minnesota or something?
2: Obviously, they need to strengthen their firewalls and everything.
0: Hey, that's the last money government agencies sometimes spend.
2: I mean, it's probably some of the most important money.
0: Oh, absolutely. Absolutely. Yeah. And I will tell you, I don't think we'll ever know, you know, how many people have been hacked and paid the ransomware.
2: Oh, yeah. Well, they never announced that because that means they were successful, the people that were demanding the ransom.
0: Yeah.
2: And they'll be encouraged to try it to others.
0: So, yeah, you never know what was paid. I assume government agencies wouldn't pay. But, you know, I don't know that.
2: Mm-hmm.
0: School districts, a lot of school districts have been hacked.
2: Mm-hmm.
0: And it's very difficult. You know, here there are so many security provisions and I don't know if they do it at your place, but see, they'll test us here.
2: Oh, they do us too. They send us some bogus emails, some phishing emails. And, you know, they're pretty obvious generally, but a lot of times they'll be from a corporate executive, supposedly.
0: Oh, yeah.
1: And trying to set you up.
2: Right.
0: Yeah.
2: But then you look very closely and there'll be spelling mistakes. And a corporate executive probably wouldn't misspell that, you know, or do something.
0: Yeah.
2: His grammar's terrible.
0: And I doubt that our CEO, we had one going around for a while, our mm-hmm. CEO in New York was wanting us to buy some
1: I remember
0: cards.
2: Mm-hmm. mm.
0: Now, Don Dodd doesn't email y'all wanting anything, does he? You're in organization now. You don't have to have these phishing tests.
1: Not yet.
0: Not yet.
1: But
0: I may have given him an idea.
1: Yeah. Don, if you're listening, you did not hear that.
0: You did not hear that, Don. Don't start doing that. Because it is true that they'll send you all these tests and such. And then somebody will just take and plug a flash drive in when they shouldn't.
2: Yeah.
0: And it doesn't matter how many tests, everything goes downhill.
2: Well, the general way to prevent a lot of that is, and they teach us this over and over again, mm-hmm. it's just common sense.
1: Right.
2: But we don't do it. No. It's just pick up the phone and call that person. Don't email them. Pick up the phone and call them. Say, did you just send me that? And if the answer is no, of course, it's a fishing expedition. It's pretty simple.
0: As I've said before, I've got to be very careful because I pay the bills at the fire department.
2: Mm-hmm.
0: And a lot of the stuff is emailed. And much of it is emailed to my personal email, some to the company email.
2: Right.
0: And so I'll get a bill, and I never click immediately on it because that's the other great fishing deal.
2: Yeah, you got live fish on the hook.
0: Is that?

0: really from a company. And I have picked up the phone and said, is this from you? Because a couple of the companies will have third-party billing.
1: Yep.
0: And I'm not recognizing that. Right. And I say, whoa, hold on.
2: Mm-hmm.
0: And
3: it may just impact bigger corporations like iHeart.
1: Yeah.
3: Mm-hmm. Because like in my situation, smaller business, smaller company, I've only been there a week. So I've not received any what looks like scam and all these, quote, junk emails.
1: Right, right.
3: Because they probably want to attack the corporations, the Sinclairs in your case, Greg.
1: Yeah, yeah.
0: Well, and eventually they'll also have to discover your email. Once you've emailed, and that's what I think happens a lot of times, once you've emailed around some folks, then the email starts becoming more, people are more knowledgeable of it. 628 News Talk 560 KLVI.
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12: Diplomatic efforts are ongoing to reopen the Strait of Hormuz, but Iranian officials are making fresh demands.
13: Iran's Supreme National Security Council issued a statement calling on the United States to permanently end the war and compensate Iran for damages before the Strait would reopen. Iran's foreign minister says even if a deal is reached, it doesn't necessarily mean the Strait will stay open.
12: Fox's Trey Yanks.
13: President Trump told Axios on Sunday, quote, we are low-keying it. We are only semi-negotiating with them.
12: Americans head to the polls in several primaries tomorrow, including Minnesota, where Democrat socialists are on the ballot.
14: Francesca Hong is making a final push before Tuesday's Democratic primary for governor. She's faced criticism over social media posts from the past, where she called to cancel Thanksgiving, abolish ICE, and abolish prisons.
12: Fox's Alex Hogan. 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
15: 1971. It was a simpler time, a groovy time. Soul Train had just started chugging along. Everyone had a lava lamp for some reason. Weeble started to wobble, but as we all know, they don't fall down.
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15: But it wasn't all Weebles and bell bottoms. There was also the Vietnam War and a growing nationwide movement protesting it.
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15: Across the country, people were speaking up. And the more they did, the more they learned about the hidden underbelly of the most powerful law enforcement agency in the land. I'm Ed Helms, host of Snafu, Season 2, Medburg. The story of a daring heist that exposed J. Edgar Hoover's epic FBI snafu. Hear the incredible true story that almost got buried.
18: I was told that it might not be published the next day or might not be published ever.
15: As told by the ordinary citizens who took extraordinary measures.
19: Getting caught was virtually inevitable.
15: To expose J. Edgar Hoover's secret FBI.
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0: I'm Jim Lavakil. The iNews update is next. Firefighters battled a blaze Saturday morning at the Devers Food Mart Shell on Highway 90 in Devers, about 30 miles west of Beaumont. That building was engulfed when firefighters arrived shortly after 4 a.m. Liberty County ESD 2 initially responded and received assistance from Jefferson, Hardin, Montgomery, Pope, Liberty, and Chambers counties. The fire was contained by 9 a.m. The building was a total loss. That cause remains under investigation. Lumberton ISD may be asking voters to approve a tax increase as they're hit by declining enrollment and less state funding. Superintendent John Matthews says the district has taken steps to reduce spending, but financial challenges remain. Trustees will consider a voter-approved tax rate election to bring in more revenue at their August 17th meeting. Now, if approved, the measure will be on the November ballot and will increase the tax rate by 1 cent. That would bring in about $800,000 plus increased state spending. The superintendent says the increase would be about $10 a year for every $100,000 property tax value above the homestead exemption rate. Well, Beaumont not the only folks facing some city budget woes. The Dallas city manager has hinted that layoffs could impact city employees as Dallas prepares a budget. She says it will impact the workforce. Dallas city manager Kimberly Tolbert spoke to employees Friday in a YouTube video saying the city must look at how it can best serve residents as its financial environment changes. She also said Dallas has entered a time when change is the new normal, and the city can no longer rely on a workforce model that remains unchanged. Tolbert said that if a program, workflow, or legacy practice does not serve residents, the city should rethink it. KLVI News Time is 6:35, and the KLVI weather is
24: from
0: next.
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0: Well, a look at that morning weather now.
27: Well, I'm sorry about that a while ago.
3: Harold and I were reminiscing too much.
0: Oh, no. Oh, no. And you know, Harold, you have been back 10 minutes and you've already gotten Greg in trouble.
5: 36 minutes.
0: 36 minutes. But who's counting? Well, I tell you what, why don't you tell us about the weather and then you can tell us a little about overhead and how
3: to
0: proceed. All
3: right. Okay. That'll work. Anyway, we've got some showers out in the Gulf this morning. And as we work through the day, some of those will begin to move on shore. So watch for those. I don't think there's going to be a ton of rain with them. But as we've seen the last couple of days, you can still get some 1 to 2 inch totals out of some of these heavier cells on an isolated basis. So it's not impossible for today. That's mainly this afternoon and this evening. We're looking for temperatures to stay not too bad for this time of year. Should be around 90, 92, which isn't bad at all for August. Normal high is 94. Less shower activity tomorrow, then it really starts to dry out late in the week. High pressure rebuilds and the temperature shoots back up into the middle 90s in most areas by Thursday and Friday. Tropics, we'll keep an eye on it. Nothing to be too concerned about at all. In fact, really nothing to be concerned about for the next 7 to 10 days for the Gulf. I have an area of weak low pressure south-southwest of the Cape Verde Islands this morning. That's the eastern Atlantic heading westbound. It could develop very slowly over the next few days, but looks like it'll never, ever be a threat to the Gulf. It's going to be probably way too far to the east to be of any concern there. So good news on that front. National high temperature yesterday, I think it's almost the hottest of the year. We've had 124 before. Very close there, 123 at Death Valley and Stanley, Idaho at 30 degrees, that's still pretty doggone cold, no doubt about that. And see, outside right now, we have 77 degrees under partly cloudy skies. And Southeast Texas, when's the last time you checked your garage door? 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
0: 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They're already coming in, so get them in by about 7 this morning. We'll do them around 7:20. And coming up at the 8 o'clock hour, we'll also have Jerry Jordan. 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We'll be talking a little about one of our favorite topics, silver.
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0: Yeah, so short naps are wonderful. News Talk 560 KLVI. We were visiting a little bit here. Birthdays, anniversaries, get those into us.
1: I think there's a disruption in the forest.
0: There's a disruption in the forest called Harold.
2: It's all Harold.
0: You notice none of this happened, and then he shows up today, and now all of a sudden there's a disruption.
2: I'll wear it.
0: Okay. Had that story, and it's one of our state stories that I had a few minutes ago about Dallas city manager. And I know that, I know the Examiner, y'all have done some stories on the city of budget and Beaumont.
2: Yeah,
0: and
2: but, looks like the recommendation and taxes could be going up.
0: Well, and the Dallas manager is talking about some things. And I don't think Beaumont, I'm not trying to compare the two. I don't think they're looking into laying people off or anything.
2: No.
0: But I thought she made some good points, and they're points well taken in Beaumont and everywhere else. And because we've talked about this before. She says that Dallas has entered a time when change is the new normal and the city can no longer rely on a workforce model that remains unchanged. Mm-hmm. And I was looking at some of the things in the Beaumont city. And hey, again, we joke about it, but do you really need a couple of people watching somebody do road work?
1: Right.
0: When I'm seeing some road repairs. And I know this is heresy to say, it is total heresy. Do we need as many branch libraries?
1: And then one of those people, I can't remember who it was, has paid $110,000 a year.
2: And we're talking Dallas?
1: No.
0: No, we're talking Beaumont.
2: We're going back to Beaumont.
0: Beaumont now. That's what I say. I liked her quote that the new normal, we need to adjust the way we run cities to 2026. I see in Beaumont, work crews out, and we always joke about it, but you really need that many people standing around.
1: Mm-hmm.
0: And we have a ton of branch libraries. Do we really need that many? I know that is absolute heresy to say. But we are in an era of the internet and computers.
1: Mm-hmm.
0: Many times schools send their stuff home with the student. Could there be a partnership between BISD and the city for some library use by kids? And that's just two that came to mind. But there's got to be, should we privatize a couple of the services?
1: Actually, in downtown, we have two libraries, correct? Terrell Historical Library, part of the Beaumont City Government.
2: Yes. We have the main library.
1: And they have the main library.
2: Across from City Hall.
0: And I can make an argument for the historical library.
1: I like that.
0: Because it has the documents. That makes some sense. How many people use the main library? And I used to haunt that place.
1: Mm-hmm.
0: I haunted libraries for years.
1: Sure.
0: And it was called ex-student Lamar. Now it's called alumni. But they probably took that away from us years ago because I use the internet. But I used to use the Lamar library for years.
1: Mm-hmm. Mm-hmm.
0: But now with the internet, you got to wonder.
1: Well, especially with AI. I'm increasingly using ChatGPT and Grok.
0: Mm-hmm.
1: You have to be careful, though. Some of the information is actually wrong.
0: Mm-hmm.
1: But most of the stuff I run across is pretty doggone solid. And it's amazing how much you can research.
0: Yeah. So I wonder. And Beaumont's going to have a tough time. They're going to have a tough time because I think they had a fairly incompetent city manager before the current one.
1: Mm-hmm.
0: And I'll say that. I don't know.
1: Some tough decisions got to be made.
0: And you're going to pay the consequences. So, and hopefully the taxpayers don't. As you've said before, what I expect out of a city is my roads and sewer and water.
1: Yeah,
0: and some police and fire protection.
1: Yeah,
0: that's all I expect.
1: You can't flush your toilet, you got some problems.
0: Yeah, and I want good police protection, good fire protection, in a rural
1: city services.
0: Yeah, in a rural area. I don't live in a city.
1: Mm-hmm.
0: You know what I expect, and I think we offer it in our fire district, is good fire protection. Mm-hmm. And I expect good law enforcement, and certainly Sheriff Chuck provides that, and the constable in our area,
1: mm-hmm.
0: and the commissioner provides road repair,
1: mm-hmm.
0: and I'm happy.
1: Yeah,
0: I don't need anything else.
1: Yeah, and of course, Beaumont's not the only problem in the area. We got You know, all the other cities are having troubles.
0: They're all having trouble.
1: Port Arthur has problems. Orange, you know, everybody.
0: And that's why I mentioned the Dallas story when she points out you can't keep doing things the way you've been doing them.
1: Right.
0: Because I don't think it's just Southeast Texas.
1: No.
0: It is everywhere across the state because it's very, very expensive to provide some of these services.
1: Well, what was disturbing to me about the, you know, that big sinkhole that opened up, you know, that apparently was an area which was relatively new. Compared to other areas.
2: And
0: gee.
1: Yeah.
2: That's not the only spot where you could have a sinkhole.
1: Oh, no.
2: In the city. And that's what concerns me. You know, I drive a small, small car. My car would have been buried.
0: You would.
2: Yeah, my car.
1: Where'd Harold go?
2: Yeah, my car would have been buried in that hole. But if you have, you know, that was over off what, East and Central.
0: Yeah.
2: In that area. Mm. Where else across the city could that potentially happen?
1: Yeah, virtually anywhere, I would think.
0: And when you head toward downtown, I suspect much of that dates back to the 20s. Know, maybe before that. I mean, what, Beaumont was 1880 founded, but I assume some of the more modern sewer and water lines, or I say modern, some of what we have today, probably first started in the 20s or 30s. I'll bet some of them have never been replaced. Mm-hmm. So there's your problem, is that that's where money is going to have to be spent. And same thing in Port Arthur. Port Arthur has lines that are, they date back to about the same era that are definitely aging.
1: Mm-hmm.
0: Plus, you have the new federal requirements, constant federal requirements on water and all that good stuff.
1: Right.
0: How pure it has.
1: But you're right. You know, the basic city services are paramount.
0: That's what I want.
1: You got to do those.
0: I like the parks. I like everything. Don't get me wrong, but that's what
2: that's got to be icing on the cake.
0: Icing on the
2: cake. You got to have the cake first. You got to take care of the cake. Then you can put icing on it.
0: And you may have to. And you may have to cook the cake with fewer cooks.
1: Mm-hmm.
2: Exactly. You talked about people watching. You know, when I was getting here early in the morning, you'd see the TxDOT contractors, whatever, working on the highway, the interstate. You'd see a vehicle sitting there with its lights on, and that's just a person sitting there watching.
0: Mm-hmm. Yeah, and I'm sure that may be a federal state requirement. I don't know what that is, but maybe we need to rethink that. Maybe they need to rethink how they're doing some of this business. Because, again, there is a limit. We were talking about my friend in the meme earlier about taxes and such in the state. There's a limit to how much taxes people can pay.
1: Oh, yeah.
0: You know, people are taxed up to the hilt right now. Mm-hmm. I think there's a limit to what people are willing to pay. 650 News Talk 560 KLVI.
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7: Body.
8: Well, I may not be here tomorrow. The Powerball jackpot is now worth over $900 million. Not bad. I think it's time to buy a ticket.
9: Yeah, when I win my Powerball tonight, I don't know, Jim Love, why is he calling me?
8: Hey, remember me? Remember me, Harold? Nobody matched all six numbers in last night's lottery drawing for $850 million.
9: Saturday night, rather.
8: Let me look at this. That story is incorrect. Saturday night's drawing.
9: I hit the Powerball, by the way.
8: You hit the Powerball?
9: Really? I promise you, I 1,000,000,000% am telling the truth.
8: Oh.
9: But you only get $4 if you get the Powerball.
8: Oh. Mm-hmm.
9: I didn't get any of the other numbers right.
8: We answer here today. Cash value of the new jackpot is worth nearly $400 million. Uh-huh. It's $905 million, by the way, for tonight's drawing. Four tickets. And the drawing that matched the five numbers, those tickets are worth...
9: $2 million or a million?
8: Those tickets were worth $1 million each.
9: $1 million, okay. I couldn't remember what it was.
8: That's not bad. Well, that would mean what? You get about $500,000.
10: Yeah, you get about half of it.
9: Well, that's same with you say $400 million and you take taxes out. You're walking away with probably, I don't know, $200 million or whatever. And people go, no, I'll take $50. I mean,
8: exactly right. Give me $100. I'll take that. That's I do not understand that sometimes. That people you didn't have it before,
9: right?
8: So what?
9: I mean, you spend $2.
8: Yeah,
9: Powerball's $2. Mega Millions $5.
8: Mm-hmm. And of course, I buy these so infrequently. Y'all always have to tutor me. So I'm going to go in and I'm going to ask for a Powerball ticket.
9: Yeah.
8: Okay.
9: Then they'll ask you something you want Megaply, where I never do, but...
8: Okay, I don't need
9: but
8: that.
9: No, I don't. But no, just go in there and ask them and they'll print it up. Or you could go get this piece of paper and pick your own numbers.
8: Oh, nah. I'll try.
9: There's a reason I will not do that.
8: Mm-hmm. Why is that?
9: What if I forget one week and those numbers hit?
10: Yeah. Oh. True.
8: That would be terrible.
10: Yeah.
8: Okay, so all I got to do is go to a convenience store today and say, give me a Powerball ticket. What will it cost me? Mm-hmm.
9: $2.
8: All right, $2.
9: And then give me the ticket, and I'll guard it for you.
8: And you'll look after... you know, a lot of things haven't changed with you, Harold. I can trust you.
9: Yeah, trust me.
8: You'll look after the...
9: Absolutely.
8: You'll just accidentally buy one also, so yeah. Mine wins. I was the losing ticket. Remember, we used to do that here. They would have consortiums. I don't think they do that Channel 6.
10: We did that Channel 6. They have 30 and 40 people would all get
9: and
10: that.
9: And I would do it for only one reason only. Mm. What if in that 1 billion percent chance it hit?
10: And then you weren't part of that consortium.
9: I wasn't part of that group.
8: Yeah, because I will tell you, we had such a friendly group here at the station that they assured me that if I didn't buy a ticket and they hit, they were not sharing anything.
9: Yeah, absolutely right. Not. you didn't buy a part
8: said,
9: of it. Absolutely
8: they said,
9: not.
8: You'll have had your chance, Jim. We're mm-hmm. not sharing a doggone thing with
9: give
8: you.
9: Give me $1.25.
8: Yeah, right. That's it. Let's see what else. Oh, mysterious bright red cat roaming the Houston area.
10: Yeah, I saw the video. What? Of that. Yeah, it's, yeah. It's, I mean, it looks like a fire engine red. It looks like somebody threw paint on the poor cat. That's what they suspect, and they're trying to find this cat.
8: Could have been deliberately harmed. Yeah. You're right. Not clear what happened.
9: Paint on whoever threw paint on it.
10: Yeah.
8: Oh, this is over where my kids live. League City Animal Control mm-hmm. says the cat appears to have dye or paint on her fur.
10: Right.
8: And been spotted in the South Shore area, which I have no idea where that is in League City.
9: Yeah,
10: it's on
9: shore.
10: The South Shore. Yeah.
9: Yeah. Kind of self-explanatory. It's kind of explanatory, Jim.
8: Open yourself up for that one, Jim. Yes. And workers want to get her examined, treated, once she's caught. Because, again, depending on what she was doused with, that could be a problem.
10: Well, and of course, cats lick their fur all the time.
8: Exactly. Yeah. So that is
10: ingesting
8: an important
10: thing. Probably bad stuff.
8: Yeah, not good. Yeah. Shelters asking people not to approach or feed the cat because that could make the trapping effort harder. Mm-hmm. Anyone that spots her is asked to send the League City Animal Care a direct message on Facebook with a location and a time of the sighting.
9: Wow. By the way, people think I have a cat now.
8: They think you have a cat?
9: Yeah. The same people that had Oliver.
10: Oh, that bunch?
9: Yeah, they have a bunch of cats. Why do their pets come to my house?
10: You're a friendly guy.
8: Well, because you're nice to them.
9: They have two cats that come lay on my porch in front of my door.
10: Yeah.
9: Or, you know, in front of the garage door. Mm-hmm. It's like they don't want to be at that house.
8: There is something. Yeah. They don't like that house, do they? When a cat doesn't like you either.
10: Yeah, that's pretty bad.
8: Of course, I'm not sure cats don't like much anything most of the time. But I've never liked cats until I had a cat, until I ended up with a cat, and I miss that cat. I've become a cat lover. Mm-hmm. One of these days, I am tempted. I am tempted. My daughter keeps telling me I should. And
9: they're self-sufficient.
8: Well, that is true, but I'll tell you, once you've had a really this cat was just the most wonderful cat. I don't know that another cat would measure up because this cat was everything cats aren't.
10: Yeah.
8: Friendly.
10: Needs to be like a dog.
9: We had a station cat at one time.
8: That's right. That's
9: it would attack. It would attack our visitors that would come on the air.
8: Yeah, didn't like the visitor, but attack the visitor. Visitor wouldn't leave, send the cat out.
10: Yes, right.
8: Cat will take care of it for you. I think we had a crazy make us get rid of the cat. That was another story.
10: Yeah.
8: Anyway, we're going to take a break for Fox News. That's coming up top of the hour. Back with local news. And just about your last chance for birthdays and anniversaries, KLVI Facebook Messenger.
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12: Semi-negotiating with Iran. I'm Dave Anthony, Fox News. That's what President Trump tells Axios that he's taking a low-key approach as talks continue to get shipping flowing fully through the Strait of Hormuz after all of Iran's attacks on ships.
13: The Iranian government issued a new list of demands for the United States. Tehran says free passage won't be reinstated until the U.S. corrects its behavior. It wants the blockade of Iranian ports lifted, the American military withdrawn, and compensation for war damage. Meanwhile, Israel's prime minister has rejected a 15-point Board of Peace plan for Gaza. Benjamin Netanyahu says his troops won't withdraw until Hamas is completely disarmed.
12: That's Fox's Jonathan Savage. Oil prices are up more than 1%, but they've dropped big last week when President Trump had paused U.S. bombing again. So analyst Trubly Lundberg tells Fox gas will get cheaper.
14: Because oil prices are way down, and so are the prices that retailers pay for their fuel. They're going to share those price cuts with us.
12: AAA's national average for regular down 9 cents since last Monday to $4 per gallon. That's still a buck more than before the Iran conflict. Ukraine keeps blowing up Russian oil refineries. The latest drone attack left at least 13 people dead, 75 wounded, according to Russian officials, as Ukraine keeps taking the war into Russia with attacks causing fuel shortages there. A New York boat captain's in federal custody, charged with reckless endangerment after his charter boat trip near the Statue of Liberty in the harbor turned into a nightmare when the boat capsized.
15: The 21-foot motorboat reportedly could only seat 10 people, but a total of 14 were on board at the time. That includes a 27-year-old mother from Queens and her 5-month-old infant who were pronounced dead at a local hospital after being pulled from the water by first responders. The child's father was reportedly also on board but survived the accident.
12: Fox's Nate Foy, the Coast Guard's investigating if it was an illegal charter boat trip. 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
12: Candidates in four states will make a final pitch today before the primary voting tomorrow in Connecticut and Vermont, Minnesota and Wisconsin. After primaries last week in Michigan set up a very closely watched Senate race.
19: Republican Mike Rogers and Democrat Abdul El-Sayed are set to face off in the general election. Indiana Republican Jim Banks calls El-Sayed
20: the most extreme socialist-leaning Democrat candidate in America.
19: El-Sayed says he is not a socialist. Rogers wants to be the first Republican Michigan senator since 2001, but Connecticut Democrat Chris Murphy called him
21: a candidate who is pro-corporate, who is pro-Trump, who is pro-war.
19: Both senators were on NBC's Meet the Press. Keeping the Michigan seat is considered important in Democrats' attempt to flip the Senate majority. Grinnell Scott, Fox News.
12: At the movies, Spider-Man keeps weaving a record web.
22: Spider-Man, Brand New Day, swung to $144.5 million domestically in its second weekend.
23: I am totally out of control. I gotta fix whatever this is right now.
22: No movie's ever racked up a higher total faster, and it puts the Sony Marvel release on track to be among the biggest blockbusters ever after grabbing $1.67 billion worldwide in just 10 days. This Spider-Man has already passed Toy Story 5 to become the year's biggest movie. Meantime, Christopher Nolan's The Odyssey is having an epic run of its own, crossing $1 billion worldwide. Carmen Roberts, Fox News.
12: On Wall Street, stock futures are mixed before this week's trading. Down for the Dow, up for the Nasdaq. After gains Friday, they lifted the S&P 500 to a record high close. Tonight, somebody could turn a $2 investment into a $905 million fortune. That's the Powerball jackpot. I'm Dave Anthony. This is Fox News.
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8: Firefighters battling a blaze Saturday morning at the Devers Food Mart shell on Highway 90 in Devers, about 30 miles west of Beaumont. The building was engulfed when firefighters arrived shortly after 4 a.m. Liberty County ESD 2 initially responded and received assistance from Jefferson, Hardin, Montgomery, Pope, Liberty, and Chambers counties. The fire was contained by 9 a.m. and the building was a total loss. The cause remains under investigation. And Lumberton ISD may be asking voters to approve a tax increase as they are hit with declining enrollment and less state funding. Superintendent John Matthews says the district has taken steps to reduce spending, but financial challenges remain. Trustees will consider a voter-approved tax rate election to bring in more revenue at their August 17th meeting. If approved, the measure will be on the November ballot and will increase the tax rate by 1 cent, bringing in about $800,000 plus increased state funding. The superintendent says the increase would be about $10 a year for every $100,000 of property value above the homestead exemption. And a new survey shows Texas Democrat James Tallarico leading by 4 points over State Attorney General Ken Paxton in the race for U.S. Senate. In the Texas Pulse Texas A&M poll, 47% of voters plan to support Tallarico, while 43% chose Paxton. The poll found that Tallarico has strong support among independents, younger, and female voters, while Paxton continues to lead among men and on border security. The survey consisted of 619 Texas voters and was conducted July 27th through July 30th. KLVI News Time is 7:09, and a look at morning sports with Harold Mann.
9: Astros lose 2 out of 3 out on the West Coast against San Diego, including primetime national TV last night. Padres won it 7-2. The Padres took advantage of the long ball. Stros still in first place, 60-59. That division, you have the first place team only one game over 500, but there's still a ways to go. Stros have a half game lead over the Rangers, a 4-game lead over Seattle. Now, as for the Astros and Rangers, they're done. They don't play again this year.
10: Oh, okay.
9: So they're going to be scoreboard watching the rest of the way. Seattle, by the way, is 4 games back at San Francisco, opening up a series tonight in the Bay for the Astros. Preseason football, Texans open up their preseason schedule this coming Thursday. Excuse me, this coming Thursday night at home. Mm-hmm. Against the Chargers. NBA World mourning the loss of a great one. Don Nelson, the second winningest coach, passes away at the age of 86. When he retired, he was the winningest coach at 1,335. Greg Popovich of the Spurs eventually passed him. Now, he played for those championship team of the 60s mm-hmm. for the Celtics. He also, but he never coached there.
10: That's what's so weird.
9: Yeah, he coached with the Bucks, Warriors, two times with the Knicks, three-time NBA coach of the year. We're talking football, and the Lamar Cardinals will be opening up last Saturday of August. They'll be at home against Abilene Christian, the team they lost to in the playoffs last year. Needleland opens up on the Thursday in 2 weeks against Beaumont Westbrook. That'll be a Thursday night game out at Doggett Stadium. We're looking forward to the Coach Pete Rossomondo show here on KLVI. Needleland football, Lamar football, and get ready for the Examiner and... It deserved that. Get ready for
10: you remember that sound, don't
9: I
10: you?
9: I do. Chad Cooper, busting his butt, putting together the Examiner football guide, the best guide you're going to find anywhere, and that'll be out probably the first week.
10: And where's that season. Out? Where's it available?
9: Primarily, you can pick it up at our office at the mm-hmm. Examiner, or you could pick them up at our Market Basket stores.
8: Good. Oh, I was sort of hoping that maybe you'd deliver.
9: I'll take care of Greg. I mean, I'll bring him on.
8: Well,
9: and Jim.
8: Okay, just wanted to make sure.
9: And Jim.
8: That is, by the way, it has been for years. I've said that long before you were associated with the Examiner. That's the best football guide in the area.
9: Without a doubt.
8: In fact, I don't know if anybody does one anymore. I think this may be it.
9: Yeah, at one time, along with the Examiner, the Enterprise, or Port Arthur News may have right, it, but there's... You know, I've got buddies at both places, both those places, but nothing touches what the Examiner does with their football guy.
8: Yeah. It's got the color photos, got all sorts of things in it, and of course, the complete schedules. Always like that. You can open it up mm-hmm. and you can quickly see everybody's schedule, which, by the way, as you said, for Nederland, I'm going to send that around to our sales department for Nederland. First game is actually on Thursday.
9: Correct. It's a Thursday. I'm not looking at my calendar, so.
8: Hold on. I've got a calendar.
9: It'll be Thursday the 27th.
8: Oh, good. Well, let's just keep talking a moment. I hit the keyboard going by, and I have no idea. I have now turned on Google, and how can we help you? You can't help me at all.
9: Don't turn it on.
8: You just go back to, there we are. We're back to where
9: Needleland opens on the 27th on a Thursday. Lamar opens on the 29th. And again, great to be back in here with you guys. I'm getting a lot of text messages. I'll be popping in here maybe once or twice a week.
8: Absolutely.
9: On the morning show. Mm-hmm. Now with the Examiner. Really excited about that new adventure in my life. Just a great group down there at the Examiner. And looking forward to that. And you always check us out with our papers on Thursday and theexaminer.com.
8: Yeah, nice. They have some of the Examiner folks on also maybe.
9: We will.
8: On a Friday to talk a little about what's going on and some of the stories that they've done. They always do some great investigative pieces. 7:13.
9: And Greg brought breakfast this morning.
10: I did.
9: I had to find out your new breakfast schedule.
8: Yeah. Oh, yeah. Well, yeah. The breakfast, you're certainly more than, welcome to join that breakfast schedule, but...
9: Is that why you brought me back?
8: That's exactly why I brought you.
9: We're bringing Harold back on a part-time basis.
8: Yeah, we'll bring Harold back part-time so we don't have to buy breakfast every day. However, the new schedule, since Al does not work Fridays, the new schedule is our friends from Rayo's come on Thursdays, mm-hmm. so he can enjoy the cookies.
10: Mm-hmm.
8: He's a big Rayo's cookie guy.
9: And you get to see Curly.
8: Yeah. And he gets to see Curly. That's the whole plan.
10: Mm-hmm.
8: 7:14, well, we got a plan for the weather, and Greg has
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4: This is Lee Habib, host of Our American Stories. On our next episode, we'll explain how a divided room during the American Revolution found unity in a single prayer. 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
8: Well, how about another episode of our Southeast Texas weather?
10: And it is an episode which features a little bit of rain right now along the coast. We've got some showers just to the northeast of High Island, just south of the Winnie Stoll area. Also over the Bolivar Peninsula, a few showers and a lot out in the Gulf. So a fairly active day coming up. We'll put the coverage at 60% generally in the I-10 corridor south. Not as much in the lakes, down to about 30% by the time you get as far north as Rayburn and Toledo Bend. Highs about 90, 92. Not bad. A lot of clouds and showers will help hold it down a little bit, kind of like yesterday. The low tonight down toward the mid to upper 70s and less activity tomorrow. Therefore, the temperature moves back up, 93, and little if any chance rain by Wednesday, Thursday, Friday, where highs will be in the mid-90s, a few upper 90s scattered across the lake. So if you haven't got any rain after today, it may be tough sledding rest of the week. It's still pretty dry in a lot of areas, so hopefully you'll get your rain for today. Tropics, not much happening. There's one disturbance out to the south-southwest of the Cape Verde Islands. That is in the eastern Atlantic. And there's some threat this will develop, but it looks like it'll stay out in the open Atlantic in the longer term and should not be a threat to the Gulf. And right now outside, we have partly cloudy skies. We're at 78 degrees.
8: And, of course, the best news is it will stay in the Atlantic.
10: That's the way it looks. Sure does look that way.
8: But even better news, it is not headed for the Gulf, and certainly would be great news if it did not head for any sort of landfall.
10: And that's certainly a possibility. Exactly.
8: Just circle around aimlessly out there, and we would be just fine.
10: That's just for the record books and nothing else.
8: Nothing else. Well, they got to have some of the record books.
10: Well, they got to. Yeah. They're behind schedule right
8: now. They got to do something. Something. Got to get more government funding.
10: Right.
8: Need more storms.
10: Yes.
8: 716 News Talk 560 KLVI. Getting almost time for birthdays, anniversaries. Probably slip one more in if you want to send it to us, and we'll take care of them. Come on.
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8: News Talk 560, KLVI, Jim Love, Harold Mann, Greg Bostwick this morning, Monday morning, as you get the week started. Mm-hmm. And let's see, coming up this week in business, economic reports start rolling in tomorrow. Mm-hmm. Data on existing home sales. I don't know how optimistic I'm going to be on that.
10: I don't think that's going to be very good. Report.
8: Consumer Price Index.
10: Again, not a very good report.
8: I'm not sure about that. That's Wednesday. Thursday is the Producer Price Index.
10: Mm-hmm.
8: Not sure how I feel about that.
10: Yeah.
8: The week wraps up with retail sales on Friday. I'm not sure how I feel about that. This could be a sort of disappointing week.
10: Doesn't sound very good,
8: For disappointing week for the Trump administration and in general.
10: Did you see where Hunter Biden disclosed that his father has bone cancer now?
8: Oh, that's sad.
10: It spread from the prostate, that's one of the common places prostate cancer will metastasize
8: to the bones. That's just sad.
10: Yeah.
9: It is.
10: But you think, again, hate to bring up the past, but what if he had not made that huge blunder during the debate, and he

0: his artwork didn't sell too well.
1: Apparently. He can't pay child support?
0: Oh, well, he never did that.
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0: A minimal amount
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0: No, it sure wasn't.
2: Go figure.
0: Yeah.
2: Go figure. Yeah. 723, News Talk 560, KLVM.
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2: Yes, indeed. 726. News Talk 560 KLVI. It is that time, and let me see if I've got a little music for us. Very short list today, I guess, following some long list last week, short Monday list for us. Matty McLemore is 27 in Beaumont. Jackson Harlan is 25 in Beaumont, as was commented to me, a quarter of a century.
0: Oh, okay.
2: Julie Turner, 61 in Nederland. And a couple from Saturday that we didn't get in Friday, and that is Ava Lee and Anna Albanese. Oddly enough, 13, both 13, I'm suspecting twins.
0: Yeah, sounds like it.
2: That's what I am suspecting. And our winner today is Julie Turner, 61, in Nederland. Happy birthday to you, Julie. Everybody else celebrating today. And all you need to do is, well, or whoever submitted her name, is give Rayo's a call. That's Rayo's own caller. Give him a call after 9. Pick that cake up by 2 this afternoon. I'm sure.
1: I'm still good. My memory is 832-4342.
2: Okay. You've done it again, Harold.
0: Excellent.
2: Excellent. Excellent right. Memory. I don't think I ever remembered the names. The numbers I wouldn't have known. Now, Al's got that down.
1: Yep. Yeah.
2: I did remember the name, though. Who can forget Rayo's? 85 right. years celebration last week. Yeah, brought us some cookies and all sorts of goodies. Went over to the Dallin Road location last week, and man, they were lined up to the door.
0: Yeah.

0: which I understand they were at all the locations for all the goodies, and they get so many great things over there. Plus, hey, try the coffees, the pastries, great sandwiches. It's all there. It's all there. And the gumbo's not bad either.
1: No.
0: 728, News Talk 560 KLVI. Jim Love and Greg Bostwick, Herald Man this morning. And let's see here. Kentucky importers announced over a million ladders have been recalled due to potential fall risk and injuries. Well, there's always that with a ladder.
1: But now, why does it say Kentucky importer? Did you notice that?
0: Yeah.
1: That means they aren't made in Kentucky. They're importing them.
0: I wonder where they would import them from.
1: I can't imagine.
0: Yeah. Because I got to tell you, my, and I'm just going to buy one. I always am embarrassed to tell somebody this. But so my granddaughter for my birthday gave me a plant stand. And I've never put it together. So yesterday I said, I want to put it together. And missing parts.
1: Ah.
0: And it was sealed. I opened it absolutely sealed. Didn't misplace anything. Mm. Now, Greg, where do you think it was manufactured?
1: Well, actually, I read a little bit lower down the list here. It actually does say the attic stairway ladders, you know, there's a time to be pulled down on the attic, were manufactured in Mexico.
0: Well, same thing.
1: Yeah.
0: Same thing.
1: Yeah.
0: This was manufactured
1: in
0: China.
1: We can't even make ladders here, apparently.
0: But that is sort of weird, though. The website says the company that the bolts on the ladders could break.
1: Yeah, that's a problem if you're going up a ladder, I would say.
0: Yeah, let me tell you, in the fire service, we like ladders that don't break, by the way.
1: Yeah, that's not a good plan there.
0: Mexico. Mm-hmm. But China. Well, we were installing the weather station a few weeks ago, and the little brains of the operation there,
1: yep.
0: That little box, totally sealed. You took it out of the package.
1: Yep, right. Brand spanking new, and it don't work.
0: China. Yeah, it's just amazing. And so glad what Elon Musk is starting that chip plant in the United States.
1: Terrafab.
0: Could we make more things in the U.S. of A?
1: And again, we talked about that last week. It's 50 times bigger than the Pentagon.
2: That's crazy.
1: There's like 50 Pentagons.
0: Yeah.
2: Well, guys, it's been fun. It's 7:30.
1: You got to run to the
2: real job.
1: The real job.
2: Again, I'll be popping in here a couple times a week, maybe, and getting in here with you guys and looking forward to
1: it. We enjoyed having you.
2: And thank you for all the compliments I've received via text message or email. I'm now at the Examiner, and we always invite you to go to theexaminer.com and check out the breaking stories. And always the newspaper comes out on Thursdays.
1: Yeah.
0: Indeed. We expect you to deliver now.
2: I'll bring you an Examiner every Friday morning.
1: All right.
0: Okay. Sounds good. See you later, Harold. Harold Bed, good to have you back with us. Of course, also doing Lamar Sports. It's a 7:31 and a break for Fox News.
3: News. I'm CJ Papa. President Trump telling Axios we are low-keying it, choosing economic power over military might for now. Fox's Trey Yang has more from Tel Aviv.
4: The Wall Street Journal reports for weeks President Trump has been laying the groundwork to declare victory in the Iran war should Tehran fully reopen the Strait of Hormuz, even floating the idea privately to senior aides that he's willing to walk away without a nuclear deal, U.S. officials said.
3: A Ukrainian drone attack today deep inside Russia.
5: The head of the Tatarstan region says a massive drone attack from Ukraine targeted industrial and civilian facilities in Nizhnekamsk, that city's home to oil refineries and a petrochemical plant.
3: Fox's Jonathan Savage, at least 13 are dead, including a child, 75 wounded. Feeling lucky, the Powerball tonight, the jackpot, $905 million. 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
11: Sorry.
0: I'm Jim Love. A KLVI News Update is next.
1: Well, of course, we have lots of storms here in Southeast Texas. And have you actually looked at your roof real closely? You might have noticed maybe some shingles in your yard. Well, that's a pretty good sign you got a problem, right? But more subtle, perhaps, could be, have you checked your ceilings for any signs of water seeping in it? You know, it may not show up real well, but look real closely. You could have a leak up there. And because if you're seeing any of those things, like the shingle problem or the leakage, you have got a roof that's probably already compromised. When the next storm hits, your roof will do one of two things. It might briefly still hold up, or it'll just completely fail. 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
0: Firefighters battling a blaze Saturday morning at the Devers Food Mart Shell on Highway 90 in Devers, about 30 miles west of Beaumont. The building was engulfed when firefighters arrived shortly after 4 a.m. Liberty County ESD2 initially responded and received assistance from Jefferson, Hardin, Montgomery, Pope, Liberty, and Chambers counties. The fire was contained by 9 a.m., and the building was a total loss. The cause remains under investigation. Lumberton ISD may ask voters to approve a tax increase as they are hit by declining enrollment and less state funding. Superintendent John Matthews says the district has taken steps to reduce spending, but financial challenges remain. Trustees will consider a voter-approved tax rate election to bring in more revenue at their August 17th meeting. If approved, the measure will be on the November ballot and will increase the tax rate by 1 cent, bringing in about $800,000 plus increased state funding. The superintendent says the increase will be about $10 a year for every $100,000 of property value above the homestead exemption. A new general survey shows that Texas Democrat James Tallarico is leading by 4 points over State Attorney General Ken Paxton in the race for U.S. Senate. In the Texas Pulse, Texas A&M poll, 47% of Texas voters plan to support Tallarico, while 43% choose Paxton. The poll found Tallarico with strong support among independent, younger, and female voters, while Paxton continues to lead among men and on border security. The survey consisted of 619 Texans and was conducted July 27th through the 30th. KLVI News Time is 7:36, and the KLVI weather is next.
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0: And a look at morning weather right now.
1: And it is a little bit active out there right now. A few showers generally south of Interstate 10 from around Baytown to just southeast of Winnie, then out to the Gulf. That's a majority of the showers. They're moving almost due north right now, about 10 to 15 miles per hour. So it's not raining in most areas yet. I say yet because we work through the late morning into the afternoon. The showers will start to form over land more and become a little more numerous. The coverage of rain today pretty good at 60%. We'll drop it down to around 30% tomorrow and only 20% on Wednesday, so a drying trend begins tomorrow. Look for a high today up around 90, 92, 93-ish for tomorrow, and about 95 by Wednesday. So the heat will start cranking up just a little bit heading through the week because of the lack of showers and a little bit in the way of less cloud cover. Our lows at night in the middle 70s in the forecast. We're going to keep an eye on the tropics. We have this area weak low pressure southwest and south of the Cape Verde Islands, moving westbound very slowly. Has some potential for development, but still a lot of Saharan dust, and water temperatures aren't exactly real warm either. So it's going to be battling a couple of negative factors for a couple of days, but I think there's a decent chance it will develop. But as far as a Gulf threat, very unlikely. Underline the word very. It just should stay well, well to the east of us. But we'll keep watching, and it's still really kind of the season getting started here. Right in the middle part of August through the end of September, that six-week span is truly the season normally in a normal year.
0: Okay, so nothing for us to worry about.
1: No, not at all. Just continue to monitor, and we'll give you the most accurate information we can give you, all hype-free.
0: All hype-free. I like that. That should be a great slogan. No hype,
1: that's
0: just
1: right.
0: Weather.
1: That's it.
0: It's what a promise.
1: Weather can describe itself without adding a whole bunch of adjectives and, you know, to the whole thing. So.
0: Well, and the weather, we have such changing weather in southeast Texas. The deal the other day, all that rain inviter that caused the flooding.
1: Mm-hmm.
0: We don't need any hype. The weather hypes itself.
1: It does.
0: Takes care of itself.
1: It does a fine job.
0: It has the surprises. And then you go, X number of weeks with no rain in some areas and the ground cracks and all that.
1: Mm-hmm.
0: The weather to me is dramatic enough.
1: Yeah.
0: I don't know why people feel it has to be.
1: Well.
0: Make it even more dramatic.
1: Well, of course, it's all about money at that point. But
0: yes, indeed. Yeah. You are absolutely
1: ethics
0: right.
1: Go out the window.
0: Ethics go out the window. Accuracy goes out the window. Can I make money?
1: Yes.
0: Can I scare you to death?
1: Right.
0: 7:39, News Talk 560 KLV.
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12: Giant Ducks. Yes, News Talk 560 KLVI. Jeb Love, Greg Bostwick. And one of the stories we have on our local state news today is that survey showing Tallarico.
13: Yeah.
12: Leading by 4 points.
13: What was interesting to me was the governor's race was pretty tight. And
12: yes.
13: Then you had the lieutenant governor is losing in the poll.
12: And again, I think they're going to win in the end.
13: Like somebody pointed out, they said that they polled 600-something people out of 30 million people in Texas.
12: Yeah, I think they will win. I do think there's some warning. And I was joking this earlier with the meme from my friend about, can you do something about my taxes instead of banning THC? Can you get out of the bedroom and get out of my life and do something about these other matters? And the Republicans seem consumed with that, And I do think that, and that in personal attack, they are attacking Tallarico personally over and over and over. And and by the way, I'm not a Tallarico fan, so don't get the wrong impression. But the six genders and some of that stuff, when you read what he actually said, is taken a little bit out of context. And they keep coming up with personal attacks against him. And what I'm really not hearing Paxton do is tell me what he's going to do for me in the Senate.
13: Yeah.
12: And what I'm really not hearing some of these other Republicans do, besides take away more of my rights, is what are you going to do for me? And for me, just speaking for myself, but friends of mine I've spoken to, some of our biggest concerns are taxes, appraisal districts, law enforcement.
13: And the basics.
12: The basics. But instead, we want to continue harping on Tallarico and that God may be binary or whatever. I don't know what that quote was. Okay. And Paxton and Tallarico, on the other hand, talks about some things for Texans. And I'm not supporting him. I'm not a Democrat. I am not a liberal. But Republicans need to, I think, get on target with what's of concern to voters.

0: And of course, the tops of the things are taxes. And,
1: taxes.
0: And insurance is a pretty tight
1: insurance
0: topic
1: is right there. Yeah, I would say insurance is in the top five. Yeah,
0: that's what's crushing.
1: What are you going to stop taking money from the insurance lobbies and do something?
0: And the homeowner is being crushed on those two fronts heavily on taxes and insurance now. It's getting increasingly difficult to afford a home.
1: Best legislature that insurance lobbyists can buy.
0: Yeah.
1: And you've got, and I think that the governor realized this. He had some of the best state officials that the data centers could buy.
0: Mm-hmm.
1: And all of a sudden, this has been such a clear and sharp turn that they have backed away from it, even after taking money from some of them. Some of the Republicans have backed away from data centers. Mm-hmm.
0: Well, of course, this Terafab thing apparently doesn't take the amount of power that these data centers, use. Mm-hmm. And I tell you what, that's a huge coup for Texas. I'll say that.
1: Oh,
0: much.
1: Yeah.
0: I mean, that here in Texas, it's going to be one of the biggest chip making companies in the world.
1: Oh, and amazing!
0: I mean, it is something we badly need in this country as a whole because we cannot rely on Taiwan. Taiwan's one of the biggest producers. What if the Red China comes in and just takes them over? What are we going to do then?
1: Which will happen one day.
0: I agree. I think it's just a matter of time.
1: We will do nothing.
0: Yeah.
1: Those are my two predictions. It will happen. We'll make a lot of noise.
0: Right.
1: But we're not going to destroy the world over it.
0: No.
1: We're going to say goodbye, Taiwan.
0: Mm-hmm.
1: I just
0: don't think we're capable. I hate saying that.
1: And I don't think militarily we're capable.
0: We're so drawn down now on supplies. Whether they want to admit it or not, our stockpiles are, and especially in the sophisticated missiles. Now, common munitions were probably in good shape. As we call them, dumb bombs. You know, the dumb bombs, we probably got plenty of those.
1: Well, and bullets and all that, because we haven't committed ground forces anywhere.
0: Right, but we're using up a lot of our, expensive missiles that are going up.
1: Yeah, if I had any advice to some of these guys, which I don't, and they don't care what Joe Citizen thinks, but I would certainly start talking about issues that matter to Texans.
0: Mm-hmm.
1: And
0: I agree.
1: Quit just doing. Now, certainly you won't attack your opponent. I'm not saying that. You don't want to say good things about your opponent. Mm-hmm. But you cannot base your campaign on bad mouthing your opponent.
0: Right.
1: At some point, we got to know what you're going to do. And I've said before, for Paxton, I don't think morals really care much to voters anymore. So the fact that he ran around with his wife and all that and divorced, I don't think anybody cares.
0: Yeah.
1: The question's going to be, what are you going to do for me in the Senate?
0: Right. And I bet there's going to be a ton of money being spent on this campaign. It hasn't really started yet, but I bet you starting in September, you're going to see a lot.
1: Those of us in the media will probably welcome that.
0: At least our controlling companies will. Let's put it that way.
1: Some of your top TV and radio companies will be glad of that. But frankly, I'm not sure that's a good thing. But certainly everybody will take the money.
0: But you know it's going to happen.
1: Well, I know the Democrats, because this is a real chance for them.
0: They're going to throw everything they can at it.
1: I did not think they had.
0: Mm-hmm.
1: Now realize this is a real chance for Democrats. So they're going to get the backing. Smart Republican money is going to understand they have a real problem.
0: Mm-hmm.
1: And they're going to get some money, which, by the way, I don't see Paxton working that hard either.
0: Yeah, he's almost out of the news.
1: Yeah, he went to Europe or something.
0: I think that is our guest.
1: That is our guest.
0: Want me to go grab him?
1: Let's see here. No, I'll take a break now, as a matter of fact, and I'll let our guest in, and we'll be right back. Right. You know, we have, I hear Coast to Coast this morning when they're signing off, talking about about 15 staffers they have doing that show with one host.
0: Yes. We are the team.
1: We are the team. 748, News Talk 560, KLV.
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1: News Talk 560, KLVI, and joining us this morning, we're going to talk a little of our favorite topic, gold and silver, silver and gold. Jerry Jordan from Universal Coin and Bullion. And good morning, sir. What's going on in the markets?
8: Hanging in there and it's watching gold continue to rally back after, dropped some since the first of the year. And now it's made up that loss and looks to be moving on forward like we predicted, to go back up to 5,000 probably by the end of the year. A lot of that's because of the economy. A lot of it's because of China and central bank buying. So there's stuff going on behind the scenes that controls the price and the demand. And as I was just talking, silver's another one. It's up 60-something percent, I think, Greg.
0: Yeah, 60-something percent in a year.
8: Yeah. So
0: just nuts.
8: So the metals are doing well. Anytime, what we call a buy on the dips. Yes, we've seen a decline in gold and silver since the beginning of the year. But that's when you buy. And then as it goes back up, basically gold has set a floor of $4,000. Mm-hmm. We didn't see it really go significantly below 4,000. And the World Gold Council, the experts in the industry, Mike, others. Oh, by the way, Mike is off because he's with the grandkids this week. It
0: good
8: was
0: for
8: his
0: him.
8: Birthday on Friday.
1: So. Right. Oh, my goodness.
8: Yep. So
1: happy belated to
8: yes.
1: Mike.
8: Yep. So they sent me to be here with you guys.
0: We're glad
1: to have you. And it is interesting. I think Greg and I have talked about this before. And, of course, you guys are the experts at Universal Coin and Bullion. You've studied it for decades because our problem is sometimes understanding the dips. Mm-hmm. We understand the dip after the dip is over. And
0: we buy at the wrong time. Is that what you're saying?
8: That sounds like investment bankers on Wall Street. They recommend buying gold after it goes up. That's not what you're supposed to do.
0: No. But
8: I guarantee you the ones that are smart, they were buying it for themselves and then waiting to recommend to their
1: and then waiting to recommend.
0: Now, I find it interesting, too, that gold and silver kind of go in tandem. It seems like they go pretty close to each other. On if silver and gold go up, it's almost at the same rate sometimes.
8: Pretty much. A lot of what happened, like in the past month, there was a bunch of ETF sell-offs.
0: Mm-hmm.
8: And while that was going on, things settled out in the bullion markets where basically bullion held the same.
0: Yeah.
8: Now, the U.S. Mint numbers July over June were, they were much better in July.
0: Mm-hmm.
8: And you see those numbers starting to go up. But, as the economy kind of does different things and they figure out what's going on over in Iran, I think you're going to see gold and silver both in tandem, as you said, go back up.
0: Yeah.
8: And that's what Mike was talking about last week before I left the office.
0: Yeah, we saw, again, Jim and I love silver because of the price.
8: Oh, yeah.
1: Well,
0: but anyway, it got it to 120 briefly for like a day or so. And I think there was a lot of profit taken at that point.
8: People said,
0: my gosh, it's at 120 and we need to cash in.
8: On both sides. Gold went up to over $5,000 and then it dropped. And, just remember, in 2020, gold was at $1,519 an ounce.
0: Yeah.
8: $1,519.
0: I know.
1: Wow.
8: Okay. Yeah. That's just 6 years ago. In 2022, it was $1,827. Okay.
0: Mm-hmm.
8: And we predicted $2,500 gold in October of 2022.
0: Yeah.
8: So it's just.
0: Yeah. Well, we like it too, both metals, because of the fact that it is a tangible asset. If you're into stocks, you used to get a stock certificate. You don't have nothing now. Mm-hmm. It's all digital.
8: Right.
0: And I can actually hold that thing in my hand, I like that myself.
1: And I think a lot of people do like the fact that it is a tangible asset.
0: Mm-hmm.
1: And, of course, also at Universal Coin and Bullion, you can offer advice on various products, silver and gold products, sometimes that also have even more value than the just face value of the gold or silver.
8: Well, several years ago, Mike came up with the 2020 program, and our sales guys, our representatives here, they're experts on it. I know how it works with price and popularity and you know, the number of coins that were made, the production. But they have it down to a science, and Mike perfected that. And what it does is it allows people to kind of get a double play on the collector value of some things, as well as if gold goes up or down, it's kind of a hedge there as well. Mm-hmm. So, but you know, look, those guys, call the number 800 UCB Gold, 800-822-4653. You know, they're the ones that will tell you more about that. Mm-hmm. And like I said, it's silver, great, gold, great. You can't go wrong either way.
0: And I think you need to be careful with who you buy from. And I know you guys are reputable. You're well known around the country and the world.
8: Mm-hmm.
0: I've been stung by buying stuff on eBay, which was stupid, you know. And I got ripped. And
8: okay,
0: it can happen.
8: Everybody here knows that I was a former investigative reporter, been here my whole life.
0: Right.
8: That's what I did.
0: Right.
8: I still do some of that stuff in the gold and precious metals industry. Mm-hmm. I'm the executive director also of the Numismatic Literary Guild, mm-hmm. Which represents all the writers and media and content creators. One of the things that I do is look for stuff like you're talking about on eBay and Facebook. 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Look, just because you got a web page, for $5, I can go create a web page and make it look pretty, okay?
0: Yeah.
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1: And that's such a good point. Nobody's selling gold at half price.
8: No.
1: Whatever. When you see something that's too good to be true, what do they say? Well, it's usually not true.
0: Yeah.
1: Once again, how do people reach you at Universal Coin and Bullion? How do you reach the men and women over there to talk about investing?
8: 1-800-UCB-GOLD, 1-800-822-4653.
0: What's your website?
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0: Easy.
1: All right. Yeah. Hey, thanks for joining us, Jerry.
9: Thank you, Jerry.
8: Thank you. Appreciate it.
1: All Jerry right. Jordan, Universal Coin and Bullion, 758, News Talk 560, KLVI. And again, thank you for joining us this morning. Always good advice. And good advice from Universal Coin and Bullion. And again, can't stress enough, reputable. They're reputable. You want to deal with reputable people. Do not be taken in by Facebook and by Amazon. Just don't, you know, just because it's there doesn't mean I saw it on the web. It's got to be true. Not necessarily. Again, 7:58, we'll take a break for Fox News. That is coming up. Come back, talk about several other things. Taylor Farms, they're now recalling foods with jalapenos. Is there no end to this? I feel sorry for those guys. They're recalling food items containing jalapenos over possible salmonella contamination. Comes after they pull lettuce linked to that outbreak. Taylor Farms said the recall products include salsas and guacamole. Oh, my. Guacamole, one of my favorites. They recall by Coast Citrus Distributors. So, yes. Yes, be careful. Does anybody ever check? They will tell you, you know, sometimes look for the serial number, whatever. Does anybody ever really do that? If you've got it in the refrigerator? I don't think I've ever pulled anything out of the refrigerator and checked the serial number. I guess I've just ate it and been lucky. Coming up next, it's Fox News, News Talk 560 KLVI.
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10: She wants to go from appointed senator to elected senator. I'm Dave Anthony, Fox News.
11: I want to, you know, focus on the struggles of the South Carolina families because, like them, I feel those same struggles.
10: Senator Darlene Graham is one of 10 Republicans running in tomorrow's special primary to replace her late brother Lindsey Graham as the GOP Senate nominee in South Carolina. Congressman Russell Fry and Ralph Norman among them. Graham has a Trump endorsement. She also tells Fox she stands with the president on Iran.
11: We have to protect our nation. I realize that the price of gas is a little high right now, but I think President President Trump is going to get us through this and the price of gas will eventually come down.
10: Iran is making new demands before allowing shipping to flow fully through the Strait of Hormuz, wanting American forces to leave the region and the U.S. to compensate Iran for all the bombing damage. President Trump tells Axios, we're only semi-negotiating at this point.
9: The Wall Street Journal reports for weeks President Trump has been laying the groundwork to declare victory in the Iran war should Tehran fully reopen the Strait of Hormuz, even floating the idea privately to senior aides that he's willing to walk away without a nuclear deal.
10: That's Fox's Trey Yingston, Tel Aviv, as Ukraine keeps taking the war deep inside Russia, targeting oil refineries. Officials say there a drone attack today has killed at least 13 people, wounded 75.
12: Ukraine has battered Russian oil facilities on a near daily basis in recent months. The campaign's eaten into refining capacity and unsettled the Russian public. Ukrainian President Volodymyr Zelensky says it's to force Russian leader Vladimir Putin to the negotiating table. Russia has also regularly hit Ukraine with missiles, glide bombs and drones, causing thousands of civilian casualties.
10: Fox's Jonathan Savage, an accused Irish drug cartel leader, is back in Ireland. Daniel Kinahan returned last night in handcuffs, sent to court in Dublin, then jailed after being extradited from Dubai, where Kinahan was arrested in April facing charges. He ran a drug smuggling and money laundering organization that stretched from Europe to the U.S. America's listening to Fox News.
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10: Democrats have made immigration enforcement and ICE raids a November election campaign issue. And now congressional Democrats have a new focus in their fight against the Trump deportation agenda.
15: A letter signed by more than 60 Democratic lawmakers has been sent to the Department of Homeland Security, the Defense Department, and Veterans Affairs, saying that they're looking into whether DHS and the Pentagon are coordinating to deport military service members and their families. A report from the Associated Press found that more than 50 active duty troops, spouses, and parents have been detained by immigration authorities. The AP says the Trump administration has rolled back protections for military families, and some say service members have been forced to take leave or delay deployment to care for their children after their spouses were detained. DHS told the AP, quote, U.S. military service does not automatically grant lawful immigration status. The Pentagon declined to comment. Tanya J. Powers, Fox News.
10: President Trump keeps railing about the Washington, D.C. reflecting pool he continues to insist was vandalized after he got a contractor to upgrade that pool.
16: The president was outraged when Jeanine Pirro, the U.S. attorney for the District of Columbia, dropped charges against David Hearn. Hearn was accused of vandalizing the reflecting pool, but Pirro's office said the pool was damaged by shoddy work done by contractors, not Hearn. President Trump is pushing Pirro to reinstate the charges, posting on Truth Social, a National Park Service career employee, a highly credible witness, saw David Hearn, act blue, in broad daylight vandalize the reflecting pool. The president also said there was a contractor error, but it was very small. By the way, Act Blue is a Democratic political action committee. Jill Nato, Fox News.
10: On Wall Street, we're seeing Dow futures down a bit. NASDAQ futures are also now lower before this week's trading. It could be affected by the latest inflation reports that come Wednesday and Thursday. I'm Dave Anthony, and this is Fox News.
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1: Firefighters battling a blaze Saturday morning at the Devers Food Mart Shell on Highway 90. At 8:05, good morning. I'm Jim Love with KLVI News. 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
1: Firefighters battled a blaze Saturday morning at the Devers Food Mart Shell on Highway 90 in Devers, about 30 miles west of Beaumont. The building was engulfed when firefighters arrived shortly after 4 a.m. Liberty County ESD 2 made the initial attack and received assistance from Jefferson, Hardin, Montgomery, Pope, Liberty, and Chambers counties. That fire contained by 9 a.m. The building was a total loss. The cause remains under investigation. Lumberton ISD may ask voters to approve a tax increase as they are hit by declining enrollment and less state funding. Superintendent John Matthews says the district has taken steps to reduce spending, but financial challenges remain. Trustees will consider a voter-approved tax rate election to bring in more revenue at their August 17th meeting. If approved, the measure will be on the November ballot and will increase the tax rate by 1 cent, bringing in about $80,000 plus increased state funding. The superintendent says the increase would be about $10 a year for every $100,000 of property value above the homestead exemption. A new survey shows Texas Democrat James Tallarico leading by 4 points over the state attorney general Ken Paxton in the race for U.S. Senate. In the Texas Pulse Texas A&M poll, 47% of voters plan to vote for Tallarico, 43% chose Paxton. The poll found Tallarico with strong support among independent, younger, and female voters, while Paxton continues to lead among men on border security. That survey consisted of 619 Texas voters and was conducted July 27th through the 30th. KLVI News Time is 8:09 and KLVI Sports.
0: Mm-hmm.
1: You're up,
0: Greg. You got the B team.
1: Oh, I wouldn't say that.
0: Harold set the mark there.
1: Set the mark, but don't feel any pressure.
0: All right, no pressure at all. Well, it's not a good time for the major league teams in Texas, that's for sure. The Rangers, they lost 10-5. Got blown out by Baltimore last night, so they did win 2 of 3 from them. So that's not too bad. And then, of course, the Astros dropped their series with the Padres last night, 7-2. And they'll be heading over to San Francisco starting night. They'll have 4 games with them. And, let's see what else we got going on. We've got, of course, the Hall of Fame game was played last week. And one of the really stars of the league back in the day for the 49ers, that's Roger Craig. And, of course, Harold knows him pretty well because he played for Nebraska in college. He had disclosed he has a diagnosis of dementia going on with him. In fact, it's kind of sad. Harold's talking about they had several of his former players, teammates at the San Francisco 49ers went to his house and to tell him that he'd been elected to the Hall of Fame, and he really didn't understand too much what was going on. So,
1: That is sad.
0: Yeah,
1: sad.
0: But anyway, he did appear with his son at the at Canton for the ceremony, and tough time for him, but he was elected to the Pro Football Hall of Fame. Another one, another figure from the past, NBA great Don Nelson passed away at 86. He played in 5 NBA championships with the Boston Celtics. Was a 3-time NBA Coach of the Year. He coached for the Milwaukee Bucks, the Knicks, the Dallas Mavericks, Golden State Warriors over 30 years of coaching. Quite an accomplished career. Strangely enough, he never did coach the team he played for the most. That was the Boston Celtics, but he passed away at 86. And that's about it.
1: All right, look at morning sports. Let's take a peek at the weather right now.
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8: This is Lee Habib, host of Our American Stories. On our next episode, the late great historian Stephen Ambrose tells the tale of a single consequential year in American history. You won't want to miss the next episode of Our American Stories.
1: Right, excellent point. Stephen Ambrose was a great historian. Got a great book on D-Day. Great book. Mm-hmm. 8:11 News Talk 560 KLVI. And what's the weather looking like?
0: It looks pretty active today. We already have some showers here. The coastal areas are moving slowly to the north, and we'll see those becoming more numerous as we work through the day. So there's a pretty good chance you'll see a shower thunderstorm before the day is over. It's 60%, a little bit less, around 30% up in the lakes. We'll look for those temperatures, like I said, to hold pretty steady. Definitely better than it have been, right around 90, 92 for today compared to the 94 normal temperature. Now, it starts to warm up a little bit tomorrow, maybe 93 and about 95 by Wednesday and toward the end of the week as the shower activity becomes much less numerous and more clouds kind of moving on out by that time. So it looks like we'll have a pretty hot end of the week forecast. Tropics, not a whole lot going on. We do have one system. We'll keep an eye on this to the south-southwest of the Cape Verde Islands right now, moving generally westbound, and has a chance to develop slowly with time, but nothing really significant expected there. And the Gulf should stay quiet for the next 7 to 10 days. We do 10 days while we're at the 20th, which is getting to the third week of August, which is good stuff. Keep rolling along. We love to get through August unscathed. If we can do that, then basically, we have September, and that'll be it.
1: And that'll be it. I'm okay with that.
0: Yeah, we're narrowing it down a little bit. Outside right now, we are at 81 degrees under partly cloudy skies.
1: 81, partly cloudy it is. You know, when you want some great food with that Louisiana touch, you want Crazy Cajuns. 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
1: News Talk 560 KLVI. First U.S. approved flu vaccine for older people for the upcoming season is approved. The FDA has signed off on the Moderna. That's reassuring. Version for adults 50 to 64. Expected to be available this fall. They'd already approved a flu vaccine for adults 65 and older.
0: Mm-hmm.
1: I guess I didn't get the message. Now, I have not taken a flu vaccine in some years. I probably should, but they used to have someone come by our office and do it for free, which that wasn't so much for free. It was just the convenience of it. But there was just the flu vaccine. I didn't know these were for various ages.
0: I didn't either.
1: I always just took a flu vaccine.
0: Right.
1: And
0: I must say I've never taken it.
1: I took it when it was free. And I will tell you, the only time I ever got the flu was the year I took the flu vaccine.
0: There you go. It worked out well, huh?
1: And I may have a horrible case this year. I'm not an anti-vaxxer. Let me assure you, I'm really not.
0: Yeah.
1: But I've never taken it, and there you have it. I've also not had the flu, except that one time when I took the vaccine that year. Now, there's about 300,000 flu deaths annually worldwide, mm-hmm. so certainly nothing to take lightheartedly.
0: Right.
1: But I think a lot of those things, again, are personal choice.
0: Yes.
1: There are some things I have no problem taking a vaccine for, or no problem taking pills for. It's like diet. You know, I try and eat better, or I'm trying to cut down on a few things. Other things I don't. Mm-hmm. It's my choice.
0: Yeah.
1: You know, I'm not going to sit here and eat gruel.
0: Right.
1: The rest of my life, so, you know, you could live a month longer.
0: We all have expiration times, don't we?
1: Yeah.
0: I mean, that's just the bottom line. You're not going to live forever, so enjoy your life.
1: Yeah, Dr. Levine always is so heartwarming on Saturdays when he gets to talking about that.
0: Yeah,
1: but it's true, though. He's right. He is absolutely right. Mm-hmm. He said, your body will expire.
0: It is.
1: And various things are programmed in your body to shut down or operate less efficiently as you get older.
0: And you just try to extend it as long as you can and a good quality of life.
1: And a good quality of life.
0: Yeah.
1: And some people with genetics, theirs may shut down later than others. But that,
0: then there's the opposite. You know?
1: Yes. Everything from your
0: You can do everything system. Right and still, you know.
1: Oh, yeah. And how many times have we known that?
0: Mm-hmm.
1: You know, you go to funerals and you're wondering why.
0: I thought he was an Olympic runner or whatever. You know, he's great, great physical shape. Well,
1: what was that? Was it Jim Fix? Maybe
0: after
1: he was the big famous runner in the '70s. Died of a heart attack.
0: Yeah,
1: Let's see, what was it? Ewell Gibbons, who always wanted to eat plants. Ate bark.
0: And died at 50-something years
1: died
0: old.
1: Died at 50-something. He was, he was a, what, I guess, anti-meat guy or something. He'd eat berries and bark.
0: There's a story just below there that's very disconcerting, I think.
1: Oh, hold on. I didn't see it. Tell me about it.
0: AI synthetic virus.
1: What?
0: Right. Scientists are using artificial intelligence to design viruses never before seen in nature. Oh, goody.
1: Good grief.
0: They say it's a breakthrough that could help fight drug resistance bacterial infections. It says Stanford University has created this AI virus that can target bacteria like E. coli. They say this is all wonderful, blah, blah, blah. But in the sentence with the story is that it could open up new possibilities in medicines. But experts warn the technology also raises concerns about biosecurity and the need for oversight. You think?
1: You think, and you think who's going to have the oversight? China?
0: Yeah. Boy, that's scary.
1: It is scary because
0: this developed viruses have never been seen before.
1: And then how do we get rid of them?
0: I don't know.
1: It is like introducing these species in areas where they have not existed before, and then wondering why they took things over.
0: It's like Jurassic Park.
1: It really is. It is. Well, and I'm wondering. I do wonder sometimes, and I don't. You know, I'm certainly no scientist, but I do wonder when we're going to do something like that.
0: Yeah.
1: Because we are discovering, it won't be on a dinosaur scale, but we are discovering from frozen tundra and such, we're discovering enough flesh, enough
0: genetic material.
1: What if we brought back a woolly mammoth or something?
0: Oh, yeah.
1: Is that good or bad?
0: I don't know.
1: And, you know, what?
0: Well, bringing back a T-Rex doesn't sound too good. But.
1: No, that doesn't sound good at all. But even if you brought back and you make the argument, well, this is just a whatever, okay? Who are their natural enemies in today's world
0: None.
1: When one gets out?
0: Probably nobody.
1: Exactly. Yeah. Exactly.
0: Yeah.
1: So you've got that's just scary, though.
0: Yeah, but
1: AI.
0: Well, we talked about that last week, that there are labs around the world. They call them level 4 labs. Which Wuhan apparently was one of those, that are working with viruses and bacteria that has been pretty much banished from the world, but they do have it, like the bubonic plague. Mm-hmm. They have access to that, and they're making it a super bubonic plague.
1: And again, what was the explanation?
0: Well, they said they have to create it because somebody else might, and they need to find an antidote for it. That's always been the Fauci argument, gain of function. Yeah. We need to understand how these things work because somebody will release it and we need to be able to stop it.
1: Well, you know, the Fauci argument then would

0: feeling.
1: Yeah.
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4: Three staccato cries of Mayday and an eyewitness report of a mid-air explosion is about all that is known this morning of the British Columbia air disaster, which yesterday claimed 52 lives.
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0: News Talk 560, yeah, 827. Yeah, you do wonder, what is the appeal of socialism to a younger generation?
14: Mm-hmm.
0: It just makes no sense. Of course, part of it is the promises, I suspect.
14: I think a lot of that is.
0: Everything, you know, being free.
14: A lot of people see the world has been not having equity. There's a lot of unfair things going on. And they blame capitalism mainly for that. And they say, well, if we're all treated equally, which is what the socialist wants to claim, everything would be better. You know, everybody's treated fairly and with equity and everything. Everybody made the same amount of money, basically. It doesn't work. It never has worked.
0: Never has worked. And I guess I'm of the wrong generation, or certainly growing up in East Texas. People worked.
14: That's right.
0: It didn't occur to me that anybody owed me anything. Mm-hmm. And now you have the socialists, which are really communists. There's mm-hmm. no question about it. I see this Mondami's latest plan here is he's appointing a lot of people to boards and such in New York. His power in some cases is limited, but not for appointments. So he's appointing some people on the housing commissions and such that are wanting tenants to organize into unions
14: mm-hmm.
0: and then withhold their rent from some of these owners, forcing them into foreclosure or bankruptcy.
14: Wonderful.
0: And then his quote is, they would seize the buildings from the bad actors' hands.
14: Oh, seize the buildings.
0: And
14: oh, yeah.
0: transfer them to respond. These are, quote-unquote, responsible stewards like nonprofits.
14: Boy, doesn't that

0: sound like Dr. Zhivago.
1: It does. And they call him a socialist. He's a communist. Again, housing plan calls for seizing buildings from, quote unquote, bad actors' hands.
0: And who decides who's the bad actor?
1: Well, of course he does.
2: Yes,
1: the
2: of course.
1: Folks at the Politburo. Mm-hmm. I mean, the folks on the board. And they will decide the bad actors.
0: Yeah.
1: And then transferring them into responsible stewards like non-profit.
0: Oh, yeah. Uh-huh.
1: By the way, as this particular story points out, there's no particular reason to think housing controlled by the non-profits or the government would produce better conditions.
0: No, or lower rent.
1: Or lower rent. Well, then they could charge what they wanted to.
0: Exactly.
1: That lower rent may turn out to be higher rent.
0: Yeah. They always say, you know, socialism is a classless society. Everybody's treated the same. Garbage. Go to any of these countries around the world that have communistic or dictatorial powers. The elite always do well. They always do well, much better than the common folk.
1: Well, and of course, he wanted a rent freeze,
0: mm-hmm.
1: and of course, he's replacing some of those people, but the Rent Guidelines Board had done a study, because he campaigned on a rent freeze. The board's own study showed landlord costs spiked 5.3% between April 25 and March 26, mm-hmm. which is reasonable, makes sense.
0: That's right, everything's gone up.
1: But he didn't want to see that.
0: No.
1: Freeze them.
0: Right.
1: We'll take it over.
0: Yeah.
1: The people.
0: Mm-hmm.
1: For the people,
0: mm-hmm.
1: are the Commissars.
0: Yes.
1: 8:30, News Talk 560 KLVI.
3: Fox News, I'm Roxanne Evans. Iran demanding major concessions before the strait reopens.
4: Iran's Supreme National Security Council issued a statement calling on the United States to permanently end the war and compensate Iran for damages before the strait would reopen. Iran's foreign minister says even if a deal is reached, it doesn't necessarily mean the strait will stay open.
3: That's Fox's Trey Yingst. Israeli Prime Minister Benjamin Netanyahu rejecting key elements of a Gaza peace deal, calling for Hamas to disarm before any Israeli withdrawal.
5: He also says a Palestinian state will not be established as long as he's prime minister.
3: That's Fox's Marianne Rafferty. Candidates are making a final push in critical primary races. Six states head to the polls tomorrow, including a special primary in South Carolina to replace the late Senator Lindsey Graham. 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
1: Firefighters battled a blaze Saturday morning at the Devers Food Mart Shell on Highway 90 in Devers. It's about 30 miles west of Beaumont. The building was engulfed when firefighters arrived shortly after 4 a.m. Liberty County ESD made the initial attack and also received assistance from Jefferson, Hardin, Montgomery, Pope, Liberty, and Chambers counties. The fire was contained by 9 a.m. and the building was a total loss. The cause remains under investigation. Lumberton ISD may ask voters to approve a tax increase as they're hit by declining enrollment and less state funding. Superintendent John Matthews says the district has taken steps to reduce spending, but financial challenges remain. Trustees will consider a voter-approved tax rate election to bring in more revenue at their August 17th meeting. Now, if approved, the measure will be on the November ballot and will increase the tax rate by 1 cent, bringing in about $800,000 plus increased state funding. The superintendent says the increase would be about $10 a year for every $100,000 property value above the homestead exemption. And Beaumont's not the only city facing some budget woes. The Dallas city managers hinted that layoffs could impact city employees. As Dallas prepares a budget, she says it will impact its workforce. Dallas City Manager Kimberly Tolbert spoke to employees Friday in a YouTube video, saying the city must look at how it can best serve residents as its financial environment changes. She also said Dallas has entered a time when change is the new normal and the city can no longer rely on a workforce model that remains unchanged. Tolbert said that if a program, workflow, or legacy practice doesn't serve residents, the city should rethink it. She did not say how many employees would be impacted or when any job cuts may be announced. KLVI News Time, 8:35, and KLVI Weather is next.
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1: Well, another look at the weather this morning. Beautiful day so far.
0: So far, there are some showers going on, though, particularly in the coastal areas. We have quite a bit of activity around Anahuac, back across Smith Point, over through High Island. They've had about a half an inch of rain this morning, and some showers starting to increase now southwest of Port Arthur out southeast of the Hampshire Finette area. So, fairly active day coming up. We think the coverage rain will be around 60% in the triangle northward into portion of the lakes. Get up to about U.S. 190 will drop down around 30% there northward into the Rayburn-Toledo Bend areas. Most of that activity will be this afternoon. The high up into the lower 90s, a few mid-90s possible in the lakes. Less activity expected tomorrow on Wednesday. That will start boosting the temperature up into the low to mid-90s area-wide tomorrow. A lot of mid-90s showing up by Wednesday and Thursday. And, of course, the lows will stay warm, too, in the mid to upper 70s. Still watching the tropics, nothing to be concerned about. We'll keep monitoring that as we work deeper into August. Here on this 10th day of August, we're running at 83 degrees under partly cloudy skies.
1: 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Going to be a pleasant day, really, yeah, in southeast Texas. 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
13: On the night before Halloween in 1975, 15-year-old Martha Moxley was murdered in the Tony Bellhaven neighborhood of Greenwich, Connecticut. She was rich and beautiful and loved by all who knew her. For decades, despite intense media scrutiny, police failed to make an arrest. In 2000, 25 years after Martha's murder, her one-time neighbor, Michael Skakel, was arrested. He'd been 15, like her, at the time of the crime. He was also a cousin of the Kennedys.
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13: 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I watched the news. I read the articles. Of course Michael Skakel killed his next-door neighbor Martha Moxley. He beat her to death with a golf club. I knew it. And if you followed the case like I did, I bet you knew it too. My name is Andrew Goldman. I've been a journalist for 30 years. I got involved in this case in 2015. But here's the thing. Once this story got its hooks in me, it wouldn't let me go. 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
1: Well, we have another one of those stories. I just don't get it. So, unruly Alaskan Airlines passengers allegedly threatened to take over a plane just as it was about to depart Miami.
0: Right.
1: Never guess what happened. Air traffic controller audio reveals they were pretty shocked. Travelers allegedly threatened flight attendants while Sunday's Seattle-bound plane was taxiing, prompting the pilots to put the jet in lockdown.
0: Yeah.
1: Pilot radios traffic controllers.
0: Mm-hmm.
1: We have set the parking brake. We have a customer disturbance on board. Threats coming from customers. We're in lockdown protocol, shutting down engines.
0: Wow. Now, what is their beef?
1: Air traffic controllers asked if the pilots needed law enforcement. They said absolutely.
0: Yeah.
1: So Miami-Dade sheriff's deputies say passengers were deplaned out of an abundance of caution.
0: Mm-hmm.
1: The investigation determined there was no credible threat. The two individuals involved were rebooked on another flight.
0: I wouldn't. You say you're done.
1: Yeah, you're done. You are done.
0: Yeah, go walk.
1: Go walk. Yeah, why do people not get it?
0: Why? They're basically calling the pilot, who's, of course, he's commander of the aircraft.
1: Commander of the plane.
0: A liar.
1: Yeah. Yeah. I don't know if you watch the videos. Is it Captain Dave? I forget
0: yeah,
1: who.
0: Yeah.
1: I watch him on YouTube and on TikTok.
0: Mm-hmm.
1: He's retired now, but he still does the videos. Some very good analysis of what mm-hmm. is going on in situations. And they had one with an unruly passenger and Captain Steve. That's
0: okay.
1: It. I knew I was going to think of it in a moment.
0: Yeah.
1: And they had to divert with the unruly passenger. And he was funny. He said, let me tell you, If that had happened on a flight that I was in command of, mm-hmm. Captain Steve would find the least desirable airport to drop the passenger off.
0: Exactly.
1: He said, Captain Steve isn't going to a very hospitable airport.
0: Let's see, Glendive, Montana may have
1: Yeah, I'm dropping him off in Montana, and then I'll proceed to Los Angeles.
0: Unbelievable. There should be zero tolerance for any of that type of stuff.
1: Oh, zero. Zero.
0: I mean, if you do it, you're banned. And I don't mean just, I'm talking about a lifetime ban. You're done.
1: Lifetime ban in all airlines.
0: Yeah.
1: All airlines.
0: And for saying that, basically they're saying that the pilot in command was not telling the truth.
1: Yeah.
0: We believe these crazy people and we're going to book them on another flight.
1: But had he taken off and there been some sort of
0: They'd have been all over him.
1: Broken out back with passengers.
0: He'd be finished at the airline.
1: You know, what I'm also pleased about is when some of these things do seem to break out in flight, usually it's a drunk, when they break out, the passengers are more than willing to get up and beat the crap out of the guy, too.
0: Exactly.
1: And take their belts off and tie them up.
0: Yeah.
1: These days, I think 99.99% of the people flying on the plane, which are good people, are more than willing to help the air crew in subduing a bad guy.
0: Well, it's sad how it's gotten to be where it's not actually something you even look forward to anymore to fly. Between the security you have to go through and then the fact that, you know, people are just like, I don't know, it used to be really a privilege to fly because you knew that it was something to look forward to and everybody would dress up for it, you know, a big event.
1: People
0: go in flip-flops and, you know.
1: Well, my daughter recently went to Mexico and came back from Mexico. And again, international flight. The time they had to be there early in both circumstances and everything that they had to do, I mean, they loved the trip and loved everything, but so different from a few years ago.
0: It's an all-day sucker.
1: They spent more time. Yeah. I dare say they spent more time at the airport than they did in the air.
0: Yeah, I bet that's true.
1: Or it was nearly the same.
0: Yes.
1: You're right. Air travel now has become a almost all-day affair because of the, and particularly international flights, because of the early check-ins and all of that. It's almost become an ordeal.
0: Yeah.
1: 845, News Talk 560, KLVI.
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2: Interesting story. New York Times, moderate Democrats now fear that all these DSA radicals are poised to seize their party's presidential nomination in 2028. It's sort of like it's all been happening. They've all been cowering in fear. None of them have the courage to take them on because they know they'll be primaried and kicked out of office like some of their peers. So, but they've known this has been going on. This is, you know, since 2019, you're looking at 250 elected DSA members in 40 states. We are preparing for the next war that is coming, said Jonathan Cowen, the president of the Third Way, leading centrist Democratic group, revealing to the New York Times a new $15 million effort between now and 2028 to discredit Democratic socialism.
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1: News Talk 560, Kelvia 850, Jim Love, Greg Bostwick here on a Monday morning. It's an interesting transgender story caught my eye. And this is, you just wonder sometimes about this I Hate America group, and America is so bad. Transgender American who fled the U.S. in a huff because President Trump was reelected has been forced to return home to escape a European asylum center and admits it was the dumbest thing I've ever done. Software engineer. And they've got his girly name, so I don't know what his real name is, so never mind. Returned home to California after failing to win asylum in the Netherlands.
0: Okay.
1: And we think of Europe as being this wonderfully liberal,
0: tolerant
1: place.
0: Right.
1: He discovered that life in a refugee camp there while waiting.
0: Refugee camp?
1: Yes.
0: That sounds lovely.
1: While waiting to see if he could gain asylum. See, apparently they're not quite like the U.S. You know, just you have to walk in.
0: Oh, you don't get to stay in a hotel in New York City?
1: No. Apparently, apparently you're in a refugee camp and see if you're going to be admitted into the country to live there and be a citizen. Yeah. He discovered it was more terrifying than anything under Trump's America. He said that the conditions at the camp weren't great and that there was anti-trans hostility from the other asylum seekers. They were from places like Somalia, Turkey, Syria, Morocco.
0: Yeah, they don't have much tolerance.
1: He said.
0: All Islamic.
1: She said, it's the dumbest thing I've ever done. And I heard people telling me, I chuckled because it's just, I can imagine this. People were saying to me, you're an idiot. You came here from America?
0: They come to this? Yeah.
1: One of them said, did you think about moving to California?
0: I just came from California.
1: And then he said, well, I lived in San Francisco. And they said, good grief, that's haven. That's a haven for gay people. Are you just that stupid? So, yeah, that is amazing. We see these folks, not just trans, but we see these super liberal folks that are just so anti-Trump. Got to leave the country.
0: Right.
1: I can't stay. Got to leave.
0: Yep.
1: And they get overseas and find out.
0: Oh, it's
1: what
0: like
1: freedom
0: yeah.
1: we have in America.
0: Yeah, it's unrealized. little bit late, though.
1: Yeah. Go to Gaza and see what kind of freedom you have.
0: Oh, yes.
1: Go to Iran.
0: Iran, North Korea, any of those countries.
1: Go to Russia.
0: Yeah.
1: And see the freedom that you have.
0: Wasn't it the Iranians years ago who said, we don't have any homosexuals in Iran?
1: Yes.
0: Remember that?
1: Yes.
0: Yeah. We don't have a problem with homosexuals. We don't have any.
1: Yeah.
0: Okay.
1: Because I suspect that they've killed any they can find.
0: Well, that's probably true. But...
1: And, you know, of course, obviously, they've got some, would you say, undercover or hidden. But no, that's the other side of the coin, is that in many of these countries, you're going to be killed.
0: Yes, because your neighbor will turn you in.
1: Yes. Yes, for an extra ration or whatever.
0: Yeah.
1: Are not to be accused of being associated with you because it's found out and they didn't turn you in.
0: Mm-hmm.
1: Yeah, it's, I'll tell you, it just amazes me.
0: Yeah. Most people just don't understand how lucky they are to be born and live in this country. They just don't get it.
1: You've said it before. It's the lottery.
0: Yeah, it's less than a 2% chance. I mean, you know, if you consider everything equal.
1: And our poorest are living better than sometimes the most well-to-do in some of these other countries.
0: Mm-hmm. Yeah, there's a reason they're trying to knock the borders down.
1: Oh, yeah. You don't see anybody wanting to move to North Korea.
0: Or Iran.
1: Or Iran, for that matter. Yeah.
0: That's for
1: please,
0: sure.
1: Let me in. Let me in.
0: Yeah.
1: So it's just, it just is somewhat amazing to me.
0: Mm-hmm.
1: News Talk 560, KLVI. And in Louisiana, this is a story.
0: Yeah, I saw that. Yeah, the flesh-eating bacteria.
1: Yeah. State health officials, 9 cases, the bacteria. 9 patients, underlying health conditions, became infected after their wounds were exposed to salt water. I'll tell you, I'm not a huge beach fan. I mean, I'll go to the beach. But, you know, I have no desire to get in the water.
0: I do not either. And certainly if I go to the beach, I'm always wearing shoes.
1: Yes.
0: I never go barefoot.
1: Yes, yes.
0: That's really asking for trouble.
1: Yes.
0: There's so many objects in the sand or in, you know, that you just don't see. And your feet are soft because they've been in the water.
1: It's easy
0: to get cut.
1: Yeah.
0: And one cut could be really bad.
1: Health officials say the bacteria found in higher concentrations, certain coastal waters from May to October. Yeah, certain waters.
0: Mm-hmm.
1: I don't know if I'm at that place or not.
0: Yeah.
1: And we love Galveston, but I love the Galveston atmosphere.
0: Mm-hmm.
1: Not necessarily, you know, we'll walk along the beach. And then Crystal Beach, it's okay. I know a lot of folks have a beach cabin down there. My daughter, they rented one a couple of years ago. We went down. It was fun to take a four-wheeler along the beach.
0: Right.
1: Never once got in the water.
0: Yeah.
1: But just to, you know, enjoy the sea air and things.
0: Mm-hmm.
1: That's one of the things. Enjoying Galveston, you know, you got that sort of a Gulf breezes and such.
0: Right.
1: But I'm not getting in the water.
0: No. That's not a good choice.
1: Not a good choice. And you hear those, water around Crystal Beach, we will get those warnings. Around Sea Rim,
0: we will get
1: those warnings.
0: We've had several cases on the Bolivar and other areas in Texas of that flesh-eating bacteria.
1: Yeah.
0: And boy, that is nasty stuff. When you get that stuff going, you start chopping off parts, what happens.
1: Yeah, it is not an easy one to heal. You start having real issues there where you may lose a limb over the whole thing.
0: Yeah, to save your life.
1: Yeah, I'm not doing it.
0: Nope.
1: Let's see, what else here? New device may help people get REM sleep faster.
0: Mm-hmm.
1: Now, that's the good sleep.
0: That's the one, that rapid eye movement, it shows that you are in deep sleep.
1: Researchers.
0: Go ahead.
1: Oh, they discovered a patch in an experiment lead people to getting REM sleep.
0: Okay. 43 minutes earlier on average. Okay.
1: Okay. Well, I actually have a watch, I have a device that measures the REM sleep. I can look and see my sleep patterns
0: Do you get good? Is it good or bad?
1: I think it's good, but it comes and goes.
0: Yeah.
1: It'll show when you wake up or when you're in light sleep, and then you'll be in REM, and I'll be in REM a little later, and then some nights it says you had a good night's sleep, and other nights it says you didn't do good.
0: You were tossing and turning.
1: Didn't even know it.
0: Yeah.
1: But, that was my first introduction, was this health app on my phone to... to even it is, hearing it is, of REM
0: it is,
1: sleep.
0: It is a nice tool, that's for sure.
1: It is. I tell you, it's a good, I keep a lot of that stuff, well, blood pressure, things like that, I keep on my phone because I'm one when you go to the doc's office, I'll get that white coat syndrome.
0: Mm-hmm.
1: And so always better to have a pattern.
0: Yes.
1: That you can show, hey, here's what my blood pressure, here's what it's
0: what
1: been.
0: It normally is.
1: Yeah, yeah, over the last couple
0: and
1: of months.
0: Not while I'm visiting you.
1: And not while I'm visiting you, knowing that you're probably going to give me a shot.
0: Yes.
1: Well,
0: yep.
1: that wraps it up.
0: Hell
1: for
0: it.
1: Us. I am needle adverse. Yeah. All right. See you in the morning.
0: Yeah, it's good seeing Harold this morning, too.
1: Good seeing Harold this morning. He'll be back. I think he'll come back
0: he
1: by
0: said
1: Friday.
0: Is what he's going to
1: do. Yeah, we're going to have him on Friday. Mm-hmm. And let's see what else we have on Friday. We have something else going on Friday. Look and see. Friday will be our friends from some other place.
0: Okay.
1: They have their tasting coming
0: all right.
1: up.
0: Sounds good.
1: And also working to get Coach Rossomano on.
0: I hope so.
1: So lots of stuff going on. We close out, as always, with our national anthem.

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11: When Democrat primary voters head to the polls tomorrow, they're going to be answering the question, how far left is the party willing to go? Francesca Hung, she is considered the front runner in this governor's race. She is a state representative, former restaurant owner, and Democratic socialist endorsed by the DSA. But has not received a direct endorsement from Alexandria Ocasio-Cortez or Bernie Sanders.
10: In South Carolina, Republicans would choose the candidate to run for the Senate seat left open by the death of the late Senator Lindsey Graham. His sister, Darlene Graham, the interim senator, backs her biggest supporter.
12: I stand with President Trump.
10: A Republican earlier on Fox and Friends, she will hold a telerally with President Trump tonight with affordability at the center of her campaign. And Alabama holds a primary for a few congressional districts. 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
13: I'm Jim Love with KLVI News. Firefighters battled a blaze Saturday morning at the Devers Food Mart Shell on Highway 90 in Devers, about 30 miles west of Beaumont. The building was engulfed when firefighters arrived shortly after 4 a.m. Liberty County ESD 2 initially responded and received assistance from Jefferson, Hardin, Montgomery, Pope, Liberty, and Chambers counties. That fire was contained by 9 a.m. and the building declared a total loss. The cause remains under investigation. Lumberton ISD may ask voters to approve a tax increase as they're hit by declining enrollment and less state funding. Superintendent John Matthews says the district has taken steps to reduce spending, but financial challenges remain. Trustees will consider a voter-approved tax rate election to bring in more revenue at their August 17th meeting. If approved, the measure will be on the November ballot and will increase the tax rate by 1 cent, bringing in about $800,000 more plus increased state funding. The superintendent says the increase would be about $10 a year for every $100,000 of property value above the homestead exemption. And a new survey shows Texas Democrat James Tallarico leading by 4 points over State Attorney General Ken Paxton in the race for U.S. Senate. I'm Jim Love. For these and other stories, go to KLVI.com.

0: Well, the headlines might change. The threats facing Israel remain. While much of the world has moved on to the next story, Israeli families continue living with the reality of terrorism and uncertainty and recovery. 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
0: Pat and Jeffy for Glenn today. Big box office weekend again, because Spider-Man and The Odyssey are still on
19: continuing
0: this
19: to roll.
0: Incredible run.
19: I mean, Odyssey's now over $1 billion.
0: Worldwide. Right,
19: 1.1 billion yeah. worldwide. Yeah, I mean, it's the Christopher Nolan's highest grossing movie of all time now.
0: That's pretty good.
19: It surpasses Dark Knight Rises.
0: That's saying a lot.
19: That's pretty good.
0: He's done some big movies.
19: Yes, he has.
0: But Spider-Man Brand New Day brought in another $145 million over the weekend. It's up to $655 million in America.
19: Domestically.
0: Alone. Yeah. The Odyssey was number two, $31.5 million, $461 million overall.
19: Holy cow.
0: Then something called One Night Only. I don't know anything about it. Super Troopers 3. Toy Story 5 hanging in at $3.9 million. It's made $470 million since it came out. I'd call that fairly successful.
19: Yes, and that's
0: okay for themselves.
19: $1.9 billion global.
0: Oh, is it really? And I just, almost $2 billion globally?
19: And I just looked at Spider-Man global.
0: Yeah.
19: $1.67 billion.
0: In 2 weeks.
19: That's a pretty good franchise.
0: Wow. That's really strong.
19: Yeah.
0: Sheesh. Yeah. I saw Spider-Man over there. I liked it. My family loved it. So, if you're a Spider-Man fan, I think you're really going to like it. It's good stuff. 888-727-BECK. More coming up.

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12: Fox News, I'm Roxanne Evans. Iran says the Strait of Hormuz will stay closed until the U.S. changes course. President Trump stepping up economic pressure. Ukraine launches a major drone attack inside Russia, killing at least 13 people as fighting escalates. And several states holding primaries tomorrow. In South Carolina, voters will fill the late Senator Lindsey Graham's seat. His sister, the interim senator, joined Fox and Friends to weigh in on key issues.
13: They talk about affordability. They talk about gas prices. They talk about the price of groceries. They talk about the cost of health care. I have two daughters with serious health issues, so I know how it feels to pay outrageous medical bills. It's a struggle. It can easily bankrupt a family.
12: Darlene Graham will hold a rally with President Trump tonight. 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
14: I'm Jim Love with KLVI News. Firefighters battled a blaze Saturday morning at the Devers Food Mart Shell on Highway 90 in Devers, about 30 miles west of Beaumont. The building was engulfed when firefighters arrived shortly after 4 a.m. Liberty County ESD 2 initially responded and received assistance from Jefferson, Hardin, Montgomery, Pope, Liberty, and Chambers counties. That fire was contained by 9 a.m. and the building declared a total loss. The cause remains under investigation. Lumberton ISD may ask voters to approve a tax increase as they're hit by declining enrollment and less state funding. Superintendent John Matthews says the district has taken steps to reduce spending, but financial challenges remain. Trustees will consider a voter-approved tax rate election to bring in more revenue at their August 17th meeting. If approved, the measure will be on the November ballot and will increase the tax rate by 1 cent, bringing in about $800,000 more plus increased state funding. The superintendent says the increase would be about $10 a year for every $100,000 of property value above the homestead exemption. And a new survey shows Texas Democrat James Tallarico leading by 4 points over State Attorney General Ken Paxton in the race for U.S. Senate. I'm Jim Love. For these and other stories, go to KLVI.com.
15: Pat and Jeffy for Glenn today, 888-727-BECK. Now the WNBA, doing it again, making themselves so incredibly likable, aren't they? Oh, God.
16: As always.
15: How much do you want to watch WNBA now? I don't think I'll miss a game next year. These are such pleasant, wonderful people.
16: I mean, they're turning themselves on their head now, though. They're in a little bit of a firestorm, even more
15: so. Yeah, they are.
16: I mean, this time they're going to have to face the fire a little bit.
15: Yeah,
16: because they have ex-NBA players saying, "I identify as a woman."
15: Right. That's going to be great.
16: And I want to be up for the draft.
15: And already, Sophie Cunningham, who's with the Indiana
16: Fever,
15: Fever. Okay, right.
16: Oh,
15: like as we all know, it's the Indiana Fever.
16: Wow.
15: And so she already sounded off on, let's, you know, keep women's basketball, no biological males, meaning we don't want trans women coming in here and playing against us. I think a lot of these people in the WNBA have taken exception to that.
16: They absolutely have, because they don't listen to what she says. They just hear trans hate, and she wants to ban trans people from being on the planet. And that's not what she said at all.
15: So, in a game, it was yesterday, right?
16: Sophie Cunningham, a couple of days ago, okay. Friday, Saturday, something like that.
15: Whatever. Nobody cares because nobody's interested.
16: The only reason we know about it is because it was put on the internet.
15: Right.
16: There's like one person actually watching.
15: Exactly. And it was the mother
16: of
15: the player that knocked Sophie down. Anyway, here's Sophie Cunningham going in for a layup. And watch what happens to her.
17: Here's Cunningham up ahead of the field, lays it in.
15: He just brutally assaults.
17: The foul, and then Cunningham gets into the face of Dejounte Carrington right away in the aftermath.
16: I mean, Carrington is.
17: And Cunningham
16: grabs her by the neck and throws her down.
17: Has to be separated.
16: Definitely a flagrant foul.
17: As both teams will head to their benches.
16: Finally, she got ejected.
18: You'll see Dejounte Carrington as Sophie Cunningham comes
15: watch
18: down,
15: the slow
18: gets
15: motion
18: her right
15: here.
18: Across the face, coming down, trying to prevent the layup. Oh. But that is just
15: clearly
18: hard hit. That's definitely going to be upgraded, I think, to a flagrant too.
16: Yes,
18: Ryan.
16: Absolutely.
17: I think that
16: and
17: is going to be a flagrant
16: ejected.
17: Too. There is
15: wind up.
18: And good. Just getting her out of the way.
19: For a flagrant foul.
16: Yeah.
15: Okay.
16: Yeah.
18: And so I'll be stunned.
15: She gets this Dejounte Carrington is thrown out of the game.
16: Correct.
15: And while she's in the locker room,
16: game's still going on.
15: She tweets out "white privilege" in all caps. What? So it's white privilege to be knocked down on the floor while you're going in for a layup on purpose. You do this flagrant foul to her.
16: And that's white privilege.
15: And then you suffer the consequences of that because anybody would be kicked out of the game for that. But that's white privilege.
16: Right. Maybe she was busy, you know, tying some more blonde braids on her hair.
15: Yeah, it's not cultural appropriation there. I'm sorry.
16: It is kind of.
15: I think it's more than kind of. Oh, man. If one of the white women in the league, let's say Caitlin Clark comes out in dreads.
16: Oh,
15: what would they say about that?
16: I would love that, but it's never going to happen.
15: Never going to happen, especially not with her.
16: It would definitely be fights.
15: Yeah. Yes.
16: Definitely be fights.
15: So
16: she might even be ejected from the game. They might not let her play with the dreads.
15: It wouldn't surprise me.
16: It wouldn't surprise me either.
15: As Jeffy mentioned, Enes Kanter. He goes by Enes Kanter Freedom now because he changed his name to Freedom. But anyway, he just declared for the WNBA. He's, I don't know, a few years removed from the NBA, maybe. Yeah. He's only 34. So were he to join the WNBA, I'm pretty sure he'd have a serious impact. But here's his announcement over the weekend.
16: It was a big, serious production.
20: After careful consideration and review with the current eligibility guidelines, I am officially declaring myself a WNBA prospect. If simply declaring who you are is all that's required, then I meet every single requirement necessary to compete in the WNBA.
16: Yep.
15: Okay.
20: My team and I have carefully examined the WNBA's eligibility criteria and governing framework surrounding self-identification and inclusion. Based on the current guidelines, I can and am officially declaring my eligibility for the upcoming WNBA draft in May 2027. I am definitely not here to mock, make fun of, or disrespect any community or personal choices.
15: Right.
20: I am simply asking that the current rules be applied equally to everyone. The rules that represent the very values many WNBA players and coaches have publicly advocated for.
16: Yeah.
20: My team and I are prepared to ensure these guidelines are applied equally, consistently, and without exception. And I look forward to the WNBA honoring its stated principles.
16: Yeah, that would be nice. That would be nice, Ennis.
15: See you at training camp. I love the end of that. Yeah. That's great.
16: Look, the WNBA has asked for this from the very beginning, since none of them will come out and say, yeah, you know what, that Sophie's right. Mm-hmm. They should be, it should be for females only. None of this trans BS, none of this, well, that's a layered conversation, and I don't know that I'm educated enough to answer you on that topic.
15: Wrong.
16: It's just agonizing. So they sent out the commissioner sent out a letter right after this saying that they're committed to having the conversation, and it's a nuanced approach. It's not nuanced at all.
15: No.
16: And in fact, we have another ex-NBA first round draft pick, Royce White, who said that he wants to go into the WNBA draft. And in fact, he posted a picture this weekend that his first wig arrived and that this is his, we're now entering his feminine era.
15: Oh, wow.
16: And he said he's going to try it out on the court
15: there
16: today.
15: He is.
16: And
15: nice.
16: So it's, he's just saying, I'm here. I'm ready to go into the WNBA. And don't,
15: okay.
16: Don't question me, okay? It's my it's my feminine era.
15: Oh.
16: So, okay, this is what you get.
15: Yeah.
16: And so now the WNBA is saying they're going to have, meetings and have to, talk about this. Yeah. Yeah, you will. You're going to have to face it. And you're going to have to come out and say what you don't want to say. And that is that
15: the WNBA, if you're a biological man, you can't play in the WNBA.
16: The Women's National Basketball Association is going to have to be just for women.
15: Yeah, thus the W. So,
16: it's agonizing.
15: And again, if you're going to play that game where, well, you have to identify as a female, Ennis Cantor Freedom doesn't identify.
16: Sure does.
15: He does. He said it.
16: He does.
15: And this Royce guy as well.
16: Royce what? They said it. They said it.
15: So what are you going to do?
16: Yeah.
15: He got a wig and everything.
16: They said it.
15: What? You're going to have to decide, all right, what is the length of time that they have to have been identifying as a female? What is it that's going to differentiate? Where do you draw that line? It's going to be fascinating.
16: That's going to be
15: unless
16: really
15: they just flat out say, if you were born male, you can't compete in the WNBA. They're going to have to do that, right?
16: One would think.
15: Have to do that.
16: And if they're going to test, they're going to have to test. It's going to have to be, if you're already in the WNBA, you don't have to have a test. But if you want to come into the WNBA, then you have to have a test because they already have
15: seems
16: some.
15: Fair.
16: Oh yeah, they already have some in the WNBA there.
15: That you think are males.
16: Yeah, they already
15: You think that. Brittany Griner is
16: absolutely
15: male.
16: 100%.
15: 100%.
16: 100%.
15: All right. Look it up.
16: She's I have. Not. I've seen poolside pics. Male.
15: Really?
16: Yep. I could not have been doctored by AI at all.
15: No?
16: No.
15: Oh, okay. And so it's impossible that was AI.
16: Yes. What I said.
15: Or Photoshopped.
16: Yes.
15: Whatever. Huh.
16: Okay. Yes.
15: All right. Granted, Brittany Griner does sounds a little more masculine, acts a little more masculine, but she's not. She's female.
16: Whatever you say, Pat.
15: That's what I'm saying. That's what I'm saying.
16: I mean, they're going to have to come out. They have to.
15: You would think so. You would think so. Otherwise, you're going to get more of this Enes Kanter stuff.
16: Because you can't stop it then.
15: No.
16: You can't, because they feel that they're a woman.
15: Right.
16: That's your trademark. That's what's so nuanced about this conversation.
15: And what they'll say is, Enes Kanter is trying to make a point here. But where do you make that distinction?
16: Yeah.
15: Where do you draw that line? How do you know others aren't making that point too? It's silly. They should just do it just right now. Come out and state emphatically, we're only for biological women. If you were born a biological woman, you can play in the WNBA. Yes. Otherwise, you can't.
16: You can't.
15: Yeah.
16: And do you think, you know, the commissioner Engelbert is going to say that? She's going to have to. Otherwise, the league is doomed.
15: Yeah.
16: Right? The NBA, what's his face that's in charge of the NBA? Silver.
15: Mm-hmm.
16: He's got to be on the phone to Engelbert saying, we give you hundreds of millions a year. Keep this league alive. I know you're saying that you're making money these days, but we subsidized this league.
15: Oh, yeah. They have for the whole 30 years they've been an organization.
16: I'm sure that when Adam Silver calls, she takes the call. Mm-hmm. And I know that she, you know, as she says, they approach this topic thoughtfully, respectfully, and in alignment with longstanding values of our league.
15: Blah, blah, blah,
16: oh,
15: blah,
16: my
15: blah,
16: gosh. Blah. Uh-huh. You're going to have to bend the knee. You're going to have to. Otherwise, your league is doomed.
15: That's why it was fun that Enes Kanter started out the video by,
16: yes,
15: after careful thought and consideration.
16: Yes.
15: Okay. So he's carefully thought this out.
16: I identify as a woman.
15: So you cannot bash him for that. It was after a lot of careful thought and consideration.
16: Amen.
15: All right. More coming up.
0: Glenn Beck.

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4: For one key man inside the government, this was his crusade.
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12: We're talking about peacocks.
13: A peacock is specifically the male. The peahen is the female. They are not native to the United States, although they thrive in coastal, warmish areas.
12: So when you see that thing fully displayed, when that peacock wants to have a little good time with a peahen, that thing may go 5 to 7 feet in every direction.
13: That's the whole point of those feathers. Again, the peacocks will use it to try to ward off or intimidate trespassers in their territory, but for the most part, the whole thing is to impress the peahens.
12: And they will shake those feathers, and the shaking isn't just like, hey, look how pretty. Mm-hmm. Science has discovered semi-recently those vibrations are in lockstep with the peafowl's head feathers that they used to think were just for show, but mm-hmm. now they realize they vibrate at the same intensity and that they can actually, you know, sort of feel when those tail feathers are vibrating in their direction through their head feathers.
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14: 5 people are dead in Louisiana from flesh-eating bacteria. State health officials say a total of 9 cases have been reported in the state. Officials say all 9 patients had underlying health conditions and became infected after their wounds were exposed to seawater. Bacteria are found in higher concentration in certain coastal waters from May to October. When it comes to exercise, adults may need a lot more than current guidelines recommend to reduce the risk of heart attacks and strokes. More from Lisa Carton.
15: A study published in the British Journal of Sports Medicine says greater heart health benefits may call for 560 to 610 minutes a week of exercise. That's about 9 to 10 hours of walking, running, cycling, or similar activity. The new total is 3 to 4 times higher than current public health recommendations of at least 150 minutes of exercise a week.
14: Health update. I'm Sarah Lee Kessler.

0: But what if you've had just one too many to drive? 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
12: Fox News, I'm Roxanne Evans. Iran demanding major concessions before the Strait of Hormuz reopens.
13: Iran's Supreme National Security Council issued a statement calling on the United States to permanently end the war and compensate Iran for damages before the Strait would reopen. Iran's foreign minister says even if a deal is reached, it doesn't necessarily mean the Strait will stay open.
12: Fox's Trey Yingst, Israel rejecting key elements of a Gaza peace deal, calling for Hamas to disarm.
14: He also says a Palestinian state will not be established as long as he's prime minister.
12: Fox's Marianne Rafferty, a massive earthquake struck Western Colombia. Dozens are confirmed dead. And candidates making a final push ahead of several primary races tomorrow, including in South Carolina, to replace the late Senator Lindsey Graham's seat. 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
15: I'm Jim Love with KLVI News. Firefighters battled a blaze Saturday morning at the Devers Food Mart Shell on Highway 90 in Devers, about 30 miles west of Beaumont. The building was engulfed when firefighters arrived shortly after 4 a.m. Liberty County ESD 2 initially responded and received assistance from Jefferson, Hardin, Montgomery, Pope, Liberty, and Chambers counties. That fire was contained by 9 a.m. and the building declared a total loss. The cause remains under investigation. Lumberton ISD may ask voters to approve a tax increase as they're hit by declining enrollment and less state funding. Superintendent John Matthews says the district has taken steps to reduce spending, but financial challenges remain. Trustees will consider a voter-approved tax rate election to bring in more revenue at their August 17th meeting. If approved, the measure will be on the November ballot and will increase the tax rate by 1 cent, bringing in about $800,000 more plus increased state funding. The superintendent says the increase would be about $10 a year for every $100,000 of property value above the homestead exemption. And a new survey shows Texas Democrat James Tallarico leading by 4 points over State Attorney General Ken Paxton in the race for U.S. Senate. I'm Jim Love. For these and other stories, go to KLVI.com.

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12: Fox News, I'm John Saucier. A powerful 7.4 magnitude earthquake hitting western Colombia today, killing over 70 people, trapping residents of collapsed buildings, forcing people to evacuate their homes. The epicenter in San Jose del Palma, our community of around 4,800 people, some 250 miles west of Bogota, according to the U.S. Geological Survey. The quake also felt in neighboring Ecuador and Panama, although minimal damage reported there. Joint Base Charleston is being renamed to Joint Base Lindsey Graham in honor of the late senator who passed away last month. Treasury Secretary Scott Bessent is from South Carolina, says the move will preserve Lindsey Graham's legacy.
13: From today forward, these planes will have Joint Base Graham on their tail. A reminder that Senator Graham was the American people's workhorse.
12: The Senate passing new sanctions designed to punish Russia for its war in Ukraine in honor of Senator Graham. 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
14: I'm Jim Love with KLVI News. Firefighters battled a blaze Saturday morning at the Devers Food Mart Shell on Highway 90 in Devers, about 30 miles west of Beaumont. The building was engulfed when firefighters arrived shortly after 4 a.m. Liberty County ESD 2 initially responded and received assistance from Jefferson, Hardin, Montgomery, Pope, Liberty, and Chambers counties. That fire was contained by 9 a.m. and the building declared a total loss. The cause remains under investigation. Lumberton ISD may ask voters to approve a tax increase as they're hit by declining enrollment and less state funding. Superintendent John Matthews says the district has taken steps to reduce spending, but financial challenges remain. Trustees will consider a voter-approved tax rate election to bring in more revenue at their August 17th meeting. If approved, the measure will be on the November ballot and will increase the tax rate by 1 cent, bringing in about $800,000 more plus increased state funding. The superintendent says the increase would be about $10 a year for every $100,000 of property value above the homestead exemption. And a new survey shows Texas Democrat James Tallarico leading by 4 points over State Attorney General Ken Paxton in the race for U.S. Senate. I'm Jim Love. For these and other stories, go to KLVI.com.

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1: This whole surviving life thing is pretty tough. 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
2: Fox News, I'm John Saucier. President Trump signing an executive order to reevaluate the government's recommended childhood vaccines. He tells reporters in the Oval Office he plans to cut that list down to 11 and break up the measles, mumps, and rubella shots.
3: The most serious and dangerous diseases, along with the MMR, which hopefully will be split up. You have the MMR. We want it in three separate vaccinations, given at separate times.
2: Medical groups have sued to block an earlier attempt to review the vaccine schedule, and a judge ruled in their favor. A powerful 7.4 magnitude earthquake hitting western Colombia today, killing over 100 people, trapping residents under debris of collapsed buildings, forcing people to evacuate their homes. The epicenter of this quake in San Jose del Palmar, a community of about 4,800 people, some 250 miles west of Bogota, according to the U.S. Geological Survey. They could feel a quake in Bogota, as also felt in neighboring Ecuador and Panama. 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
4: I'm Jim Love with KLVI News. Firefighters battled a blaze Saturday morning at the Devers Food Mart Shell on Highway 90 in Devers, about 30 miles west of Beaumont. The building was engulfed when firefighters arrived shortly after 4 a.m. Liberty County ESD 2 initially responded and received assistance from Jefferson, Hardin, Montgomery, Pope, Liberty, and Chambers counties. That fire was contained by 9 a.m. and the building declared a total loss. The cause remains under investigation. Lumberton ISD may ask voters to approve a tax increase as they're hit by declining enrollment and less state funding. Superintendent John Matthews says the district has taken steps to reduce spending, but financial challenges remain. Trustees will consider a voter-approved tax rate election to bring in more revenue at their August 17th meeting. If approved, the measure will be on the November ballot and will increase the tax rate by 1 cent, bringing in about $800,000 more plus increased state funding. The superintendent says the increase would be about $10 a year for every $100,000 of property value above the homestead exemption. And a new survey shows Texas Democrat James Tallarico leading by 4 points over State Attorney General Ken Paxton in the race for U.S. Senate. I'm Jim Love. For these and other stories, go to KLVI.com.

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10: Fox News, I'm Deborah Valentine. President Trump signed an executive order today calling for a re-evaluation of federally recommended childhood vaccines. It includes breaking up the measles, mumps, and rubella shot to individual doses.
11: The most serious and dangerous diseases, along with the MMR, which hopefully will be split up. You have the MMR. We want it in three separate vaccinations, given at separate times.
10: The plan is to cut the list of recommended vaccinations to 11. Joint Base Charleston is renamed Joint Base Lindsey Graham in honor of the late Senator Lindsey Graham. During the ceremony where Secretary Pete Hegseth called on Congress to pass $1.5 trillion in funding for the Pentagon.
12: Fully funding our warriors would be one last great accomplishment for Colonel Lindsey Graham.

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0: if I'm making my point properly. Let me try again. If Ken Paxton loses the U.S. Senate race, if Republican Mike Rogers loses in Michigan, if we lose these races, those individuals will not become U.S. senators. They will not, get to go on the junkets. They will not get to hang out at the White House. Yeah. So it'll affect their lives a little. But they'll go on to do other things. People always do. But it will affect your life. Abdul El Said and Talafrico in Texas, these people have very, very bad plans for what to do with your money, your health, your children, your country. They have very, very, very evil designs. And if you understand that, then why on earth wouldn't we get more motivated? See, you don't show up at training camp to help your guy become the quarterback because you want him to be the starting quarterback. You don't train and go out on the field and knock somebody's head off so that your running back can break open and score a touchdown. You just kind of sit and clap a little. You are entertained by it because it is entertainment at the end of the day. It doesn't affect you one way or another. You don't go home and your stock portfolio is devalued. Right? You don't see a change in the tax code. You don't see yourself paying more in taxes. You don't all of a sudden see illegal aliens running around everywhere because your team lost the game. But if the candidate who would vote most like you loses, it's not him that loses. It's you. Most candidates will make more money, at least on their W-2, as a senator, as a private citizen, than they would as a U.S. senator. And if you're making more money as a U.S. senator than you would in the private sector, it ain't on your W-2, and it ain't right. But sure, they want to win. They want to win. It's ego and all that. But people are sitting back as if, wonder if that guy should win or that guy should win. It's not a quarterback controversy for your team. It's who's going to be able to cast the vote to destroy this country or not. And so this passive, whimsical, like it's American Idol. I don't know if I'll go for Ruben or that woman over there. I don't know. Ruben, I kind of like his way. He sings a little. Tells you how out of date I am, isn't it? I kind of like that one over there. I might vote for her. I might vote for him. I don't know. It'd be kind of fun to see him win. You know, he's got good pipes. He's like a nice guy. You know, like mom's nice. You know, I don't know. What is it? It costs $1 to vote? I don't know. I might vote. I might not. I wonder who's going to win. I may go to bed and just wake up in the morning and see who won. You know, I don't know. That's not what we're doing here, and that's the mentality our people have. But you know who doesn't have that mentality? The Democrat Socialists of America. They are showing up to vote. I read a stat this weekend. I've not been able to verify it yet. It was about the voter turnout in Dearborn, Michigan. And either they cheated or it looked a lot like a Saddam Hussein election. You had something like 98% of the people. That's what I read. That can't be right, but that's what it said. Because these minority groups know that everybody has to show up and vote. They've got high hopes for the government. The socialists, they have high hopes for the government. If we win, all those rich people that I hate, I get all their stuff. You ever see a third world country topple their government? The most recent one that I recall was in Sri Lanka. And the presidential palace was overrun. It was like 1828 at the White House when Andrew Jackson won, and all the people, it was just, the doors were pulled off the hinges, and people were just in there drinking the expensive booze and living it up. That's what the Democrats are planning to do with everything you own. The means of production, that's the term. Your business. It's what Idi Amin did in Uganda. Idi Amin came to power. Don't stand in my way. Support what I'm doing. I'm going to throw the brown skins out. That was the Indians. I mean, the Indians from India. Dot, not feather. I'm going to throw, you see all these Indians that have these businesses? Some of those Indians have been there for 50 years. You see all these Indians that own the shops and the restaurants and the manufacturing facilities? Well, yeah, they came there. They worked hard. They brought know-how that you didn't have. But those Indians had built those businesses up. And the black Africans living there had not. They didn't have the know-how. They didn't have the expertise. They didn't have the culture. So those Indians came into Uganda the way Cecil Rhodes went into Rhodesia. Did they piss some people off? Sure. Can they really make you mad as a customer? Sure. Did they always treat the locals nicely? Probably not. I don't know, but probably not. But Idi Amin said, I'll use the military. I'll drive them out of here. And then we, the black people, the Ugandan people, we will own everything. And he did. There's a really good movie called Mississippi Masala. It's kind of pastiche. It's not the greatest, but it's pretty good. Denzel Washington plays a country bumpkin guy that has a carpet cleaning company. But it's a really good, it has one of the best Indian actors of all time. His name is Roshan Seth, and he plays a father who has to leave Uganda. He's too old to start over. He has to come to the United States, so he gets a little hot sheet motel, and the family lives there. But he loses everything he built in that country. The point of all that, oh, by the way, I just realized, Mira Nair, who is the director of that movie, is Zoran Mamdani's mother. Yeah, kind of the reverse message of her message here, but it's about Indians. So, you know, that the Indians were kicked out of Africa and they're mad about it. So, very interesting. I just realized that. I didn't realize where that was going. But anyway, when Idi Amin kicked all the Indians out, guess what? He handed all the jobs, all the companies, all the capital, all the businesses to his friends. And in a matter of months, the country had collapsed, figuratively and literally. It was destroyed because those people didn't know what they were doing. You know, you can want for something. Every consumer thinks they know how to run. Every drunk thinks they know how to run the bar. Every foodie thinks they know how to run the restaurant. Every consumer thinks they know how to build better cars and build better houses and do everything better than the business owner who's done it. And every poor person thinks they should be rich. And they're willing to vote for the person who gives them the opportunity to take from the rich. Not earn it. Not use capital. Not borrow capital. Not invest. Not be an entrepreneur. Take it. Give it to me. And a lot of these people are thugs and vandals and criminals themselves. So this comes very naturally. Just take from others that which you want. And that's what the Democrats are promising them. And that's why they're showing up to vote. That's what inspires them.
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16: Here's something pretty disturbing I discovered while researching this podcast. This is what it actually says on the Los Angeles Police Department website. The site states that the Adult Missing Persons Unit investigates 3,200 cases a month, and 70% of those missing people are found or returned voluntarily within 2 or 3 days. It goes on to explain, and I quote here, "Since being a missing person is not a crime, police are given a very limited role while conducting these types of investigations." At the bottom of the webpage, it gets more disturbing. There's a section titled, "What if they never returned?" And here's the official police advice. In such situations, you may want to enlist the services of a private investigator to assist in your search. If you can't afford a PI, the police elaborate, quote, "Another option would be to contact the Salvation Army, which has a missing persons locator program." There is not a single sentence on the LAPD website that would lead a loved one of a missing person to have any faith that the police would properly investigate it. What the LAPD is basically saying is, if someone you love goes missing, don't overreact. They'll probably turn up, unless they don't, in which case you should get someone besides the police to look into it. All this is my way of saying, if the police took missing persons cases as seriously as they do, say, bank robberies, I wouldn't have had to do this podcast in the first place and end up chasing a violent criminal halfway around the country. I'm Neil Strauss, and you can hear the full story of To Live and Die in L.A.
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Because talk radio is not always conducive to a conversation with multiple layers. And I'm as guilty as the next guy. If I'm listening to a podcast, say Thomas Sowell,

0: I do a lot of, I have to keep rewinding because his arguments, while very direct and succinct, can be layered. And I have to go back to what he was saying, or Milton Friedman even more so. And you don't get that benefit with what I'm saying. And I'm not sure what I'm saying is so high level anyway. My intention is to say that it is not Ken Paxton's race to win or lose. Let me be direct. Let me be as direct as I can be, as much as this will not sit well with some people. This race is not Ken Paxton's race. If Ken Paxton loses this race, he will go off and practice law, and he'll be fine. He'll do whatever he does. He'll still go have lunch or dinner. He'll still go to church. He'll still see his kids. He's very close with them. And he'll show up to an office, and he'll talk about the old days with his buddies, and that'll be fine. And I'll reach out. Hey, how are you doing? But he will go on. And as people do, Dan Crenshaw will move on. John Cornyn will move on. What's the guy that ran for AG, Ramon? Ted Cruz's buddy. Gosh, dog, my memory is not good today. I can't remember his name. Anyway, bald-headed. We got into it with him. Anyway, these candidates move on. And they always will, because you have no alternative. Ken Paxton, if he loses this race, will move on. You and I and our children and his children will be left to pick up the pieces of what happens in this country that is hanging by a delicate thread. If the Democrats get control again, this will be a form of Democrats that we have never seen before. They are going for the jugular. If you thought they were bad unprovoked, they've been provoked now. The good news is Trump stuck it up their ass. The bad news is they're coming with a vengeance. Now you should be scared. But in my years of political observation and participation, one thing I have learned about our side, we get very, very sloppy and complacent when we win. This is how we ended up with Obama. Every red flag was there on Obama. Rush Limbaugh was frustrated. You go back and listen to those shows. I was listening to Rush last night. You go back and listen to those shows in 2008. And he says, I don't like John McCain. I've never liked John McCain. But I dislike John McCain a whole lot less than I dislike Barack Obama. And nobody listened. Chip Roy, that was his name. Yeah. And Chip will be back. He'll be back in another position. He's very ambitious. He's hardworking. He's smart. My problem with Chip was he said some really nasty anti-MAGA things. And frankly, I think he learned from it. Not everybody who gets vanquished, Cornyn's not everybody who's been defeated this season has learned from that the way you should learn. I ran for mayor in 2003. I learned a lot from that failure. It was the first real failure I'd ever had in my life. I got the girl I wanted. I got into every school I wanted to get into. I got the career I wanted, and then another career, and then another career. I had never failed. I didn't think I could fail. It was important to who I am today that I fail and fail so fabulously, so famously, so that it be all over the news that I'd been defeated. I mean, I didn't actually lose. Let's be clear. I pulled out of the race, but I wasn't going to win. And that we were out of cash. So back to the point. If Paxton loses this race, you lose. So once you understand that, see, politics in this country has become a way to get famous, and as a result of that fame and celebrity and power, to get rich. So Let me look at it another way. We think of C.J. Stroud as the quarterback of the Texans, and you want him to do well. But if he doesn't do well, it's not really going to affect your life, right? I mean, the team's not any good. Your tickets, nobody wants your tickets anymore. Nobody's hyped up about the season. If C.J. doesn't have a good season, if C.J. turns out to not be any good, when Deshaun Watson flamed out, by the way, he's back with Cleveland now. You know that? It's very likely he's going to beat out Shadur. It's very likely that Deshaun Watson is going to be back starting an NFL team. It's the Browns, mind you. But the point is, your life didn't change when Deshaun absolutely flamed out. They just went, you had a bad season and your tickets aren't good. And you weren't excited about going to the game. You don't want to talk about the game. You listen to sports radio. You didn't care about who we drafted, blah, blah, blah. But it didn't change your life. If Paxton loses, this ain't about Paxton. That's what I keep telling people. Well, I get all these people who all they want to do, I don't want to talk politics when I'm off the air, but all they want to do is talk politics. And it goes like this. Michael, what are we going to do about the Democrats doing this and Democrats doing that? And what are they saying now? Hey, Michael, I don't know about Paxton. Please never speak to me again. That little hole in your mouth, close it and never speak again, because you've got really, really, really stupid things going on in your head, but I don't know it if all you do is blink. But when you speak, you remind me that you've learned nothing. This race is not about Ken Paxton. I'm going to say that until Election Day. I've told him that. Get out of the way. Don't be a distraction. And let us beat Talifrico. That's it and that's all. Well, but Michael, he went through a divorce. And what do you think Talarico's been doing? He's a 37-year-old single man who's never been seen with a woman. And now, you know how bad the truth is for Talifrico? Did you see what they did? In order to manufacture a girlfriend, the love of his life, they brought out his chief of staff, his most loyal political supporter. I'm his girlfriend. And in fact, in order to make it believable, they made it a violation of every nepotism policy. He's banging the help. And you go, that's terrible. He's banging the help. And they go, yeah, but it's a whole lot better than the reality. So we're going with that one because it's believable. He ain't banging he ain't banging the help. Not this help. You don't care about Talifrico's background. You care about Ken Paxton because you want the perfect candidate. This ain't about the perfect candidate. This is about who you can send to Washington, D.C. to do the least damage, and that's Ken Paxton. Period. End of story. I'm not trying to make him out to be God. I'm not trying to make him out to be Donald Trump. I just want to beat Talifrico.
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